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5: For tonight, look for variably cloudy skies. Watch out, there could be a round of showers or thunderstorms moving through the area late evening into the overnight hours, a few of which could be strong or severe. Overnight lows mainly in the lower and middle 70s. On your Wednesday, much nicer day, mostly sunny skies, a stray shower or thunderstorm possible, still hot, with high temperatures mainly in the lower 90s. From the WECT First Alert Forecast Center, I'm meteorologist Eric Davis.
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7: If I were to ask you what makes for a good night's sleep, you'd probably say a dark, quiet room, not too many things on your mind. But every night when you go to get some Z's, how often do you really think about the temperature in your bedroom? Temperature may be one of the most underappreciated factors in sleep. That's according to the Senior Vice President of Research and Scientific Affairs at the National Sleep Foundation. We often hear about lights and screens and stress, but even modest changes in temperature and airflow can influence both how quickly you fall asleep and how deeply you stay asleep. Most experts will recommend a room temperature of 60 to 67 degrees Fahrenheit. You might also experiment with your sheets and what you actually wear to bed. Play around a bit and see what improves your sleep. You might be delightfully surprised. I'm Dr. Sanjay Gupta, helping you live a better life.
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0: Westwood One presents America at Night. 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
1: Hey, it's Tuesday night in the middle of a heat wave. And oh boy, is it a heat wave out there. We'll get some of that in hour number three with open phones. A little bit later on, it's National Park Night. Yeah, we're going to talk about a beautiful, gorgeous national park over 100 years old in San Diego. We'll do that in hour number two. This first hour, though, I don't know if you've been paying attention at all, but there was an interesting story that came out last week. OpenAI was testing its new version of artificial intelligence. It was a closed system, and I think I know what that means. And while it was performing tests, it decided to jump out of its closed system and hack into an organization called Hugging Face, which is a AI open source platform, because they were looking for answers and they thought it'd be easier to jump ship and go to this other open, or go to this other AI platform. Caused quite a stir. They ultimately had to shut it down. But what does all that mean? Roman Yampolsky joins us. He is an AI safety researcher and professor of computer science at the University of Louisville. Roman, welcome to America at Night. Thanks for joining us.
2: Thanks for inviting me.
1: What exactly happened the other day with Hugging Face?
2: So anytime there is a new model being developed, they test it. They test it for different capabilities, including cyber capabilities, hacking. This particular model was a very successful hacker. It found a zero-day exploit, managed to escape its confined environment, and hacked into a different AI company, was not detected for a couple of days, and now I think they're realizing they may be creating something they cannot control.
1: How much of this, to the person who's not an expert on this, it sounds like 2001 A Space Odyssey and HAL happened. Is that fair to say, or is that hyperbole?
2: It's directionally correct. All the science fiction movies up to the Terminator basically are being instantiated right now, yeah.
1: Yeah. How scary was it? Was it a danger of doing some real damage?
2: No, at this point, it's unlikely to actually try to destroy the planet or anything like that, but it is a very capable hacker. If it can hack out of confined environments, it can hack into banks, it can hack into communication systems, power plants, really anything, NSA, government systems.
1: And so the part of this argument that OpenAI is a closed system, China is part of an open system. What does this tell us? I mean, what does this mean, that it is going to take the world over at some point? Or, again, is that hyperbole? I mean, give us a sense of where this is going and how worried are you about where this is going?
2: So open source or closed source is not the relevant difference here. They are creating more and more capable systems. We started with very narrow systems. AI systems may be capable of just playing chess, just driving a car, nothing else. Right now, the goal is to create general intelligence, something as smart as human in every domain. Eventually, they'll get to be smarter than us, so super intelligence. And right now, we have an arms race between American companies and Chinese companies to get there first. There is a good chance that if we actually successfully create something so capable, we will not be able to control it. And what we just observed was a warning shot, basically, even at today's level of capability, those systems are already out of control.
1: And you think that's where this is headed?
2: I am very certain that's exactly where we're going with that, yes.
1: What can you put guardrails on it? Why can't you tell them, why can't you direct this computer to be more sympathetic or to have some type of guardrails? Why can't you teach it some type of guardrails?
2: Well, let's think about creating safe humans. Why didn't we create humans who are guaranteed to be safe? Zero crime, zero unethical behavior. It's basically the same. While you can put certain laws in place, ethical standards, there are still reasons for why it's not a completely solvable problem.
1: So is there any type of regulation we can put on this?
2: Ideally, we would agree not to build something smarter than all of us combined. We can get a lot of benefits out of useful tools. We have been doing it successfully for a while. There is no reason why we can't continue creating very useful software for humans to use in their daily work and creative activities, but not creating general superintelligence, which is basically a replacement for humanity.
1: Is that what you're advocating for, shutting the whole thing down?
2: Not the whole thing, explicitly research on general superintelligence. I'm very happy with narrow AI systems.
1: Explain that. What do you mean by that?
2: So if you have a system for doing a specific thing, let's say it does nothing but preparing your taxes, very good, very beneficial, reasonably safe. We can test how it behaves in different situations. I don't anticipate any major problems with that. Worst case, it makes a mistake on your tax return. Now, what they are creating is a general intelligence, a super smart scientist capable of coming up with new mathematical proofs, new physics, new chemistry, things we cannot predict ahead of time, cannot fully understand, and for that reason cannot form guardrails around.
1: They say AI will be able to detect cancers and solve cancers. That's the good. And then the science fiction part's the bad. Is that safe to say?
2: No. So detecting cancers is exactly what narrow systems are excellent at. You can run blood tests. You can do lots of things without that system being a philosopher, speaking Spanish, and doing all sorts of unrelated things. That's what we want. We want a very smart test for cancer. We don't want general superintelligence capable of taking over.
1: You know, it's interesting because you go back to the 1930s, 20s, 30s, 40s, radio was very regulated. You couldn't say certain things. You had to have a license. You had to do all these other things because they were afraid of the technology and what it would do. It seems like radio was much more tame and they were overly regulated. This seems like it can, you know, ruin the world, and it seems nobody wants to regulate it in any way, shape, or form.
2: Right. So the big difference is all the previous technologies were tools. Somebody was in charge of that radio station. Somebody decided what to say, and it was a human. Here we are creating independent agents, not a human making decisions, but the system itself deciding what to do and how.
1: Can you put the genie back in the bottle? I mean, is shutting it down a realistic option?
2: It seems like it is. We saw federal government ban a few models last month. More recently, Overtop Labs kind of hinted at maybe pausing, and I think there is a effort right now to gather signatures from top researchers to maybe slow down research in that direction, maybe pause it indefinitely.
1: What is China doing?
2: Right now, they're trying to outcompete U.S., and they're doing it as an open weights platform, meaning you get access to the model, you're not just accessing it through APIs.
1: Right, but I mean, are they successfully using any guardrails? Because the argument is, if we slow down, they will overtake us in this arms race, and that will ultimately be bad for the United States. Is that a worthwhile argument?
2: It's a very weak argument. It doesn't matter who creates and controls superintelligence. It's a weapon of mutually assured destruction. Everyone dies. So it's not to our advantage to be there first or second. The goal is not to create uncontrolled superintelligence. And I think my research indicates it's impossible to control something smarter than you.
1: Hmm. Dr. Roman Yapolsky is with us, an AI safety researcher, professor of computer science at the University of Louisville. Here's the other question I have with you with the couple minutes we have left with you. No one's making any money off of this. We're creating a system that is smarter than humans. It's going to destroy the world, and we're not making any money off this. Explain to me where these companies are going to make this money back from.
2: Well, they are making lots of money. Investors are making money. The founders are making money. Everyone involved makes lots and lots of money. That's why it's so hard for them to stop. Now, they are not very profitable in terms of selling monthly memberships to this, but the goal here is not the memberships. It's to automate labor. If they can create a system as smart as a human, that means all the cognitive labor is now basically free. That's like a $10 trillion market a year. So if you're spending $1 trillion to get there, it's still a great investment.
1: But again, I get the stock market's going crazy. The founders are making all the money. The stock is going great, but the company itself is hemorrhaging money. You're saying once the model's built, then it will be worth the fortune they're spending.
2: That's what they are suggesting. And we've seen it in the past with our companies. Amazon didn't make any profit for a long time because they kept reinvesting and becoming a better company. It's the same here. They invest to create better models.
1: They say, Professor, that we can't even imagine the jobs that are going to be created because of artificial intelligence. Technology destroys some jobs, creates other jobs. What do you say?
2: Well, if you're creating artificial human intelligence, then whatever new jobs show up, AI will do them as well. You're creating a replacement for humans, not a tool to help us.
1: How much of are you whistling in the wind, or are you backed up by other people in positions of power to sort of carry on this fight? Do you feel confident? Are you optimistic we can do something to sort of change this? Where are you in the optimism scale?
2: It's getting better. So 10 years ago, it was all science fiction. Today, we have Nobel Prize winners, Turing Prize winners, senators, everyone saying this is not good. We're going to regret building those systems. We need to slow down. We need to pause. This is becoming mainstream opinion within computer science, AI safety communities.
1: Oh, you think this is becoming much more mainstream?
2: Absolutely. Absolutely.
1: Yeah. Yeah. What's the first step? What do you think your argument needs to what needs to happen first to sort of get a foothold in this point of view?
2: We need the leaders of the labs to get together, possibly with the help of federal government and Chinese counterparts, and agree not to develop general superintelligence. They can still make all the money and economic, scientific benefit by creating narrow, useful tools.
1: Hmm. How long before we reach the point of no return?
2: It's really hard to say. It's possible that technology is already here and we just need to scale it with more powerful computers. But again, today I think we're still the smartest thing on this planet, and so we can slow it down, shut it down.
1: Yeah. One more comment here, a question for you. After this OpenAI jumped ship into this other company, they're the company, had to go to the Chinese company to help shut it down. People are talking about a kill switch. Does that make any sense? Is that possible? Is there a way to sort of hit a kill switch to sort of shut it all down if it goes too far?
2: The problem is, if you are the one hiding the kill switch, now you are the target of the superintelligent system. It tries to disable you so you cannot pull the switch. So it creates additional problems most people don't think deeply enough to realize.
1: So the kill switch is just another thing that they'll figure out?
2: If it's a smarter system, and they often distribute it, think about trying to shut down Bitcoin network or a computer virus. It's not as easy as turning off your TV.
1: Mm. Roman Yapolsky is with us, an AI safety researcher, professor of computer science at the University of Louisville. How do you sleep at night?
2: Really well.
1: So are you not up all night staring at the ceiling worrying about civilization?
2: I work hard, I get tired, I sleep really well.
1: Roman, thank you very much for your time. Thank you for your insight.
2: Thanks for inviting me.
1: You got it. Roman Yampolsky is with us, AI safety researcher and professor of computer science at the University of Louisville. A little programming note. We were supposed to have, right before we were going on the air, we were supposed to have Thomas Wolfe, the co-founder and chief science officer of Hugging Face. That's the company that was penetrated by OpenAI. That's the company that OpenAI was testing, and it jumped ship into this organization or this company called Hugging Face. Right before we came on the air, he had to cancel, and so we had to switch gears a little bit. Hopefully we can reschedule him to get him to talk about the other side, because Roman was a bit gloom and doom. And while both sides of the argument are worth exploring, one, you know, very positive, saying we can handle this. The other side saying we can't handle this. We wanted to get both sides on, but best laid plans, as they say. We'll try and reschedule Thomas Wolfe on the show, the co-founder of Hugging Face, who was involved with that OpenAI situation. Stay right there. We're just getting started. America at Night, back in a moment.
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10: A better life with Dr. Sanjay Gupta.
11: They say consistency is key, but sometimes you just gotta switch it up. 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Now, an added benefit to changing things up is it can help you push through the plateau effect. 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And we know from previous research that specializing in any one sport at a young age can make someone actually more prone to injury. And as experts we talk to point out, even elite athletes switch up things with their workouts, making sure to target strength, cardio, flexibility, balance, and doing that every single week. I'm Dr. Sanjay Gupta, helping you live a better life.
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0: This is America at Night with McGraw-Milhaven.
1: All right, so we've got some news tonight. Iran has launched multiple ballistic missiles towards the U.S. bases in Jordan. That was earlier this evening in what the U.S. Central Command describes as an attempted surprise attack. Now, the good news is all the missiles were intercepted, so says CENTCOM in a statement. This marks Iran's first ballistic missile attack against a U.S. base in the region. If you remember, President Trump paused the strikes against Iran on Friday to give diplomacy another chance. Now that these surprise attacks or attempted surprise attack has happened, clearly this has got to threaten the fragile pause that was done by President Trump on Friday. This was after they went on that 13-day bombing run after the Memorandum of Understanding fell apart, after the Memorandum of Understanding was agreed to. Iran seems to be not a very good actor and not very

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3: Cape Fear weather.
4: For tonight, look for variably cloudy skies. Watch out, there could be a round of showers or thunderstorms moving through the area late evening into the overnight hours, a few of which could be strong or severe. Overnight lows mainly in the lower and middle 70s. On your Wednesday, much nicer day. Mostly sunny skies, a stray shower or thunderstorm possible, still hot with high temperatures mainly in the lower 90s. From the WECT First Alert Forecast Center, I'm meteorologist Eric Davis.
5: A better life with Dr. Sanjay Gupta.
6: 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It reinforces the alignment, stability, and coordinated muscle activation that supports how your body moves, whether you're doing strenuous exercise or simply going about your daily life. This is according to Dana Santis, a strength and conditioning specialist. Even though you walk every day, Dana does say you can make small adjustments to immediately improve your walking mechanics. So, keep your rib cage stacked over your pelvis. Avoid leaning over or arching your lower back. Allow your arms to swing naturally in coordination with your legs. Keep your gaze forward, your jaw relaxed, and then just breathe in through your nose and out through your mouth. I'm Dr. Sanjay Gupta, helping you live a better life.
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3: The Iran campaign is now 6 months in, and after the news of tonight, President Trump paused the bombings on Friday after the Memorandum of Understanding collapsed. He paused the bombings on Friday, and apparently they were the talks were going well, according to President Trump. And then we get word that Iran has launched what many are calling a sneak attack, an attempted surprise attack on the U.S. military bases in Jordan. To talk all about this and to make sense for us is our go-to in situations like this. Mark Chandler, retired U.S. Marine intelligence officer, former deputy director of foreign intelligence at the Joint Chiefs of Staff. Mark Chandler, welcome back on short notice. We appreciate your time. Thank you very much, sir.
4: McGraw, I'm glad I could be here and help and hopefully add a little clarity to what's happening today.
3: Yeah, it seems like Iran has made it very clear that they have no desire to negotiate any type of peace in all this over the last couple of weeks.
4: No, and that's different because they've actually been given a reprieve since last Thursday night was our last strike. So the pressure's really been taken off of them except for the blockade. And I think what their messaging is, they're not ready to negotiate in any kind of faith. Not a surprise there, but they're willing to try to put their necks out there again in conducting these attacks.
3: It's almost like they're goading the president or sort of egging him on. Come on, you know, show us what you got. If you're talking about a schoolyard bully street brawl in a sense.
4: Yeah, and I think they may be miscalculating here. They may be taking the president's talk of trying to negotiate, and he has been saying that for the last couple of days, we're trying to negotiate, and the lack of military pressure as a sign of weakness. I think they're going to face counterstrikes. As a matter of fact, CENTCOM conducted some strikes today in Iraq against the Iranian-backed Shia militias that have been attacking Saudi Arabia the last couple of days. So there's some tit-for-tat going on at a much lower level that's really not hitting big-time press. But there are some small fighting taking place, but I think you're going to see an escalation tomorrow.
3: Let's talk about that escalation. Iran has said, now we take obviously everything they say with a grain of salt, but they say that the United States has upped the attacks with some civilian targets and things like that. How much more can you escalate this if you're the United States? What's next?
4: Well, you can absolutely escalate this. I've talked to you a couple of times, McGraw, about what I call an escalation ladder, and that's nothing more than to give you a visual that you can go up several steps, several rungs on that ladder to reach a higher kind of punishment of escalation. So we're hitting what we've been doing before we stopped last Friday were a lot of targets focused on the Strait of Hormuz and the Persian Gulf, trying to create a safety bubble for commercial shipping through there. We've only hit a couple of targets during that 2 weeks of strikes that were deep in Iran. We hit a key bridge, key railroad bridge that was for supplies going across northern Iran. And we had a small other facility in the northwest Iran. But nothing that strikes at the heart of, one, the IRGC, their military power, and likely the people in control, and nothing at the heart of leadership. So you've got the leadership and the IRGC they can hit. And then for, say, roads and rail and bridge infrastructure or power infrastructure that directly supports a military campaign or something that's supporting IRGC, we can take those down in a very quick way, very methodical, very complete.
3: So we can do damage to the military and save the civilian population with some of these strikes and or energy outages?
4: We can. Now, that's a very fine line, and the United States is about the the premier military in the world that can do that. When I used to do targeting, and that was one of my jobs throughout my career, one thing we focused on was what can we hit and reduce collateral damage? We absolutely follow the laws of war when we go out there, and we try to reduce collateral damage. We have very precision guided munitions, very finite intelligence, and so we focus and try to hit a particular part of a power plant that will take out power to a certain area and reduce the negative effects on the civilian population. So there, I don't want to make this sound so clinical that there we're going to completely avoid civilian casualties. That's almost impossible in warfare. But we will reduce those unless, and Iran has done this, and so this is important to know in advance, they start putting civilians around those targets. And Iran has done that. And that is a violation of the law of war. And we may not know that until it's too late.
3: How much control do they have over their proxy groups in the Middle East, the Houthis and everybody else that are sort of that are connected with them?
4: Well, if you look at and think about this as a puppet master, Iran from Tehran, from the IRGC, and they do this primarily through the IRGC Quds Force. That's the elite of the elite. And Quds Force has operatives in Yemen, in Iraq, in Syria, and in Lebanon. And so they literally carry the message, and they're in communication with headquarters in Tehran, and they're talking, and they're trying to control Hezbollah. They're controlling the Houthis. As a matter of fact, a couple of weeks ago, Iran sent an IRGC leadership team, advisors, and equipment into Yemen to help the Houthis support the attacks against Saudi Arabia. They've been in Iraq. As a matter of fact, IRGC Quds Force responsible for hundreds of American soldiers' deaths when I was in Iraq through what they did with their proxies located there. And as a matter of fact, it was either Monday or Sunday that those Iranian-backed Shia militia in Iraq conducted drone attacks against Saudi Arabia. So they're answering directly to what Tehran says to do.
3: Is Russia helping Iran?
4: Absolutely. And okay, let me rephrase that. That's a poor intelligence officer's answer. I have high confidence that it's highly likely that Russia is providing intelligence to Iran to support their targeting of U.S. assets. The Iranian targeting and the success is just too good without intelligence that they don't have. So I'm talking about satellite intelligence. I'm talking imagery that you get the coordinates and you get the specific location on bases, because where they have hit and where they have killed Americans, that has to be coming from either Russian or Chinese intelligence. And last week, you know, my hat's off to Ukraine on this one. Ukraine actually struck a commercial Iranian commercial vessel in the Caspian Sea. So that's a long way from the Ukraine that was carrying Russian drone parts for Iran. So, yes, Russia's undoubtedly helping them. I can tell you that with high degree of confidence.
3: Mark, tell me about, I've asked you this before, we keep hearing analysts, news reports, unofficial reports that this interceptor issue is becoming more and more of a problem, that we just don't have enough of them.
4: Well, I will characterize my response to that as I'm concerned right now, but I am not alarmed, because number one, we're in a new phase of warfare that when we started going through the production process for these interceptor missiles, the Patriot interceptors or the THAAD systems that we use to intercept missiles, drone warfare was in its infancy. Now you've got to combat drones. You've got to combat ballistic missiles. And so we built our inventory for a war against aircraft. Now missiles have proliferated, drones have proliferated, and so you have to use more of those sophisticated missiles. So we are firing them off at, I would say, an alarming rate, but not a catastrophic rate. We have something called war reserve stocks, and we have those stocks identified, the numbers, the guy with the green eye shade and the slide rule, he's sitting there and he's counting them off, and he says, we need this many for China. And we need this many for Russia, and we need this many for North Korea. So we know what that is. We're not touching those. We won't get to the point in fighting Iran that we interfere with our war reserve stock. Yes, we're going to get low. I'm not going to lie and say our stockpile is not dwindling. But as I said, I'm concerned, not alarmed. But the long-term need, McGraw, is is we need our military-industrial complex to really start ginning up again. That's atrophied over the years.
3: That's my next question. How fast can we replenish these interceptors?
4: Well, the Patriot, let's look at the Patriot, for example. It's a very sophisticated missile. You can't pop those off like you can cars on an assembly line. So to get hundreds of those is going to take a couple of years just to get hundreds of them. You know, there was a big deal that the president is working on a co-production agreement with Ukraine from the NATO summit a few weeks ago. Everybody thinks Ukraine's going to get these Patriot missiles right away. It'll be a year before Ukraine sees a missile that it can produce. So you're talking quite a while to get this sophistication. We have to, I'm from Alabama, McGraw, we kind of dumb this down a little bit and not look at such high technology stuff to combat some of this simpler munitions that are coming at us. So maybe don't get so sophisticated and we can produce en masse. We're starting to gin that up. But you're still talking years to get back to the level we need to be here.
3: Well, that's the argument of the $30,000 drone is shot out of the sky by a $5 million interceptor.
4: Exactly. You nailed it right there.
3: Yeah. And this is where they keep saying Ukraine has sort of unlocked the key to all of this. And Ukraine is probably our most important friend right now when it comes to sort of this, is it not?
4: Absolutely. I would say Ukraine is leading the way in technology on the battlefield. You know, they're facing actual Iranian drones. Iran gave their attack drones to Russia to conduct attacks, help build a plant inside Russia for this. So Ukraine has more experience against this than anybody on Earth. And so they've been developing their own capabilities. Of course, NATO's been helping. Other countries, the United States has been helping. But Ukraine has had to do what they can with what they have and their technological advances. They've actually provided some stuff to United Arab Emirates. They're working with some other countries. They're trying to set up co-production, and we're copying some of what they have. And I guarantee you they're not doing it on a $1 billion budget like the United States is working on. So, yeah, Ukraine is – let's learn what we can from them, take what we can, and produce at scale the way Ukraine is doing it.
3: If you're just joining us, Iran launched multiple ballistic missiles towards U.S. bases in Jordan earlier today after President Trump stopped the bombing Thursday night for talks. And it seems like we are nowhere and everywhere in all of this. I want to go back to your escalation ladder. Is there a rung on that ladder in which Iran says mercy? And I know that's the goal, but the worry is that no matter how far you go up that escalation ladder, Iran doesn't care how much damage they take on. They're still looking to cause trouble for the United States.
4: They are going to completely cause trouble for the United States for some time to come. What we have to do, and we have to look at this, and I don't have access to, you know, how deep that leadership cadre goes, but you're talking, we have to go deep enough, McGraw, against their leadership that's at least two, maybe three levels of personnel down. So not just Vahidi, who is head of IRGC and likely calling the shots for Iran right now, but we've got to take him, his deputy, and the deputy's deputy out. Because for 47 years, that's an entire generation, maybe two generations, that have grown up being inculcated with this Islamic fundamental radicalism. And we've got to take that out. The Persian people, good people. But you're talking about the core that's there that you've really got to decimate. And I don't use that term loosely, because you can't get to a change in behavior or a change in decisions until you take some of that out. That's a lot of pain. Remember, they don't care about their people. They care about maintaining control and literally about the billions that they got stashed all over the world. So we can get them economically, but we're going to have to kill people, McGraw. I'll just be blunt.
3: Yeah, the sad reality is we went in talking about nuclear matter and getting the nuclear material out. We're not even there yet, right? We have to go back to opening up the Strait of Hormuz. So, I mean, we're just looking to get back to a memorandum of understanding to try and open up the strait. And then they were going to talk about the nuclear material. So we're 6 months in. We are nowhere, correct?
4: No, we're really back at the beginning. With Iran realizing that it gained strategic leverage over the United States the region and actually the global economy with the control of the Strait of Hormuz. So now that that genie is out of the bottle, now that Iran is playing that, they realize what power they have. So we probably need to focus on, let's get control of that, take that away from Iran, and then let's start mowing the lawn, maybe is a good expression, to start rolling back that power that they got inside the country of Iran itself. We're a ways away now.
3: Mark Chandler, retired U.S. Marine officer, intelligence officer, former deputy director for intelligence and the Joint Chiefs of Staff. He has been in the room. He's also now the National Intelligence Community director of government relations, I should say, for Coastal Carolina University, and our go-to in situations like this. Mark Chandler, thank you very much for your insight, as always, and thanks for a quick turnaround tonight. We appreciate it.
4: McGraw, thank you. I appreciate it. Hope we helped a little bit tonight.
3: You betcha. Your great insight, as always. America at Night, back in a moment.
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11: A better life with Dr. Sanjay Gupta.
12: How often do you stop to wonder whether you should share something that's revealing, maybe even embarrassing, with a partner, a friend, or even your boss? In her new book called Revealing, The Underrated Power of Oversharing, behavioral scientist Leslie John says doing just that can help you deepen relationships that are vital to your life. We need people to trust us in order to get things like love, friendship, and career success. That's what she told us. When you make yourself vulnerable by revealing something sensitive, it does make other people trust you. In turn, when you ask someone to reveal something about themselves, showing that interest will generally lead someone to like you more. Why? Because people like to be asked about themselves, she says. It also signals that they are discriminating and choosy, but in a good way. I'm Dr. Sanjay Gupta, helping you live a better life.
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3: Mitch McConnell, in a recent statement issued by his office, said that he's working hard to get back to my full schedule of work in the Senate and in Kentucky. That's not cutting it for the governor of Kentucky. He is demanding now in a second letter that Mitch McConnell verbally address constituents or demonstrate his ability to serve or resign his seat. It's been 40 days since anyone has seen him. They've released two photos, one, a week or so ago, and then one just the other day. They released the photos of him sitting in a chair in the hospital room next to his wife. And so Andy Beshear, the Democrat from Kentucky, the governor, has sent the letter to Senate Majority Leader John Thune. He's just looking to cause trouble. He's also looking to run for president probably at some point. But the problem is that if you're Mitch McConnell or somebody in the Mitch McConnell camp or the Republican camp, in this day and age, it can't be any easier to make a phone call into a radio station. It can't be any easier to make a video. Can't be any easier to take a couple of photos of him rehabbing or something other than an utterly staged photo with him in a chair next to his wife. If he were able to do it, you would think he would do it to sort of put some of this to rest. But he's not doing it. And so it leads to all sorts of speculation. They could end this with one simple phone call to a local Kentucky radio station and, say, hey, I'm checking in. How are you guys doing? And, have a little conversation. But the fact that he can't even do that or send a 20-minute video wishing people well and I'll be back when I can or something leads to all this speculation. You hope the man gets better, but it's just it's a gnawing problem for the Republicans in the U.S. Senate because they're another man down in a very tight Senate majority. So it means his vote is vital on a lot of these issues. So we'll wait and see how this turns out, but you wish him well. But if he were well enough to call into a radio station, you think he would. All right, that's going to do it for us. Next hour, we're going to talk national parks as we celebrate the 250th anniversary of this great country. Our executive director is Alex Hinton. Our engineer tonight is Richard Good. I'm McGraw-Milhaven, and this is America at Night on Westwood One.
11: A better life with Dr. Sanjay Gupta.
12: There are lots of things you can measure to get an idea of how healthy you are at any given moment. Temperature, heart rate, blood pressure, just to name a few. But how about how healthy you will be and how long you're likely to live? According to a new study out of the University at Buffalo, two simple strength tests are pretty accurate at predicting longevity in older women. One is hand grip strength, and the other is how quickly people can stand up from a seated position without using their arms. By the way, I remember interviewing former President Jimmy Carter when he was quite old and being really impressed how he just popped out of the chair without using his arms. Not a lot of older people can actually do that. But I think the message here is that maintaining strength as you age is going to help you perform everyday activities, but also help you avoid injury and stay independent. I'm Dr. Sanjay Gupta, helping you live a better life.
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18: Striking targets in Iraq. I'm Lisa Lacera, Fox News. The U.S. military says U.S. and Saudi forces struck sites used by Iran-backed militias in Iraq, used to carry out attacks on American and Saudi interests in the Middle East. This coming after the U.S. intercepted a new round of strikes on U.S. forces in the Middle East, breaking the pause in fighting.
19: Officials say several ballistic missiles were intercepted. U.S. and Saudi Arabian forces responding with precision strikes on Iran-backed groups in Iraq accused of targeting U.S. troops and Saudi energy sites.
18: Fox's Kevin Cork. Meanwhile, the Houthis claim to have fired missiles at a Saudi oil tanker, forcing it to turn back. The Senate has moved forward with legislation that would put major sanctions on Iran and Russia for its war with Ukraine. Ukraine's President Zelensky tells Fox's Sean Hannity he's willing to try diplomacy with Russian President Vladimir Putin.
20: Minimum to negotiate ceasefire for some period of time and give possibility for diplomats to negotiate, but Putin doesn't want.
18: And he says he had a good meeting with President Trump where they discussed Patriot missiles for Ukraine.
20: He accepted that he will give us licenses.
18: Zelensky came to Washington to attend the funeral of South Carolina Senator Lindsey Graham. The service for Senator Graham held this afternoon at the National Cathedral in Washington, where President Trump remembered Graham's long tenure in the Senate.
21: No bill became law in the most exceptional republic in human history without Lindsey Graham having a say in it.
18: The president called Senator Graham a force of nature and said he would miss him greatly. Japan's prime minister says 13 people have been found dead, many others injured or still missing after a powerful earthquake struck part of the southwest of the country. Japan's Fire and Disaster Management Agency says more than 200,000 people have been advised to evacuate. 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
18: A Texas man is charged with capital murder in connection with the death of his young daughter.
0: Lorenzo Rodriguez is accused of keeping his 2-year-old daughter inside a locked car while he slept in his home after a night of drinking. Police suspect the child died from being in a hot car, given the temperature that day in Midland, Texas, was around 99 degrees, according to the National Weather Service. It's believed the temperature in that car may have risen to more than 130 degrees. In Texas, capital murder can be charged for a limited number of offenses, including if someone's actions result in the death of a child under 15 years of age. Police are continuing to investigate the case. Gernal Scott, Fox News.
18: A Georgia teen convicted of killing 2 students and 2 teachers at Appalachia High School has been sentenced to life without parole. Colt Gray had pled guilty Friday to 55 counts, including murder in the September 2024 attack at the school about 45 miles northeast of Atlanta. A former Hong Kong opposition leader has been allowed to stay in the UK after initially being detained.
1: Wu Chi-wai traveled to London to reunite with his wife and son following 5 years in prison in Hong Kong. But after initially being refused entry, he was allowed to stay in the UK for only 1 week. The activist pleaded for more time with his family and has now been granted a 6-month visa. Wu was jailed over his role in Hong Kong's quashed pro-democracy movement. British authorities feared he'd seek residency, considering him not a genuine visitor. Supporters say it would have been wrong to send Wu straight back to the city that jailed him. Jonathan Savage, Fox News.
18: Authorities in Uganda have declared the nation free of Ebola following the discharge of the country's last patient in mid-June, even as the virus continues to ravage neighboring Congo. I'm Lee Silicera.
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4: For tonight, look for variably cloudy skies. Watch out, there could be a round of showers or thunderstorms moving through the area late evening into the overnight hours, a few of which could be strong or severe. Overnight lows mainly in the lower and middle 70s. On your Wednesday, much nicer day, mostly sunny skies, a stray shower or thunderstorm possible, still hot, with high temperatures mainly in the lower 90s. From the WECT First Alert Forecast Center, I'm meteorologist Eric Davis.

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3: Cape Fear weather.
4: For tonight, look for variably cloudy skies. Watch out, there could be a round of showers or thunderstorms moving through the area late evening into the overnight hours, a few of which could be strong or severe. Overnight lows mainly in the lower and middle 70s. On your Wednesday, much nicer day. Mostly sunny skies, a stray shower or thunderstorm possible, still hot, with high temperatures mainly in the lower 90s. From the WECT First Alert Forecast Center, I'm meteorologist Eric Davis.
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6: If I were to ask you what makes for a good night's sleep, you'd probably say a dark, quiet room, not too many things on your mind. But every night when you go to get some Z's, how often do you really think about the temperature in your bedroom? Temperature may be one of the most underappreciated factors in sleep. That's according to the Senior Vice President of Research and Scientific Affairs at the National Sleep Foundation. 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Most experts will recommend a room temperature of 60 to 67 degrees Fahrenheit. 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Play around a bit and see what improves your sleep. 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
15: Yeah, our National Park Series continues. Cabrillo National Monument. It's in San Diego, right there on the coast. We're talking to Samantha Wins, who's the director of the Ecologic Park. Samantha, I want to get to your

0: Better Life with Dr. Sanjay Gupta.
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11: Call 844-2-McGraw. And be a part of the conversation on America at Night with McGraw Millhaven.
12: All right, from the text line from, where's this from? Springfield, Oregon. Full moon alert. McGraw, it's finally here. Laugh out loud. Full moon Wednesday morning. Here's another one. This one is from California. The true stated concerns, reason the adequacy of our stocks of defensive interceptor missiles is not prosecuting current war versus static Shiites. It's because General Kane must always keep in mind, must be aware of and prepared for war versus CCCP. That's exactly what our guest said, is that they're worried that they have to start taking some of these interceptors away from other theaters of concern.

0: better life with Dr. Sanjay Gupta.
1: They say consistency is key, but sometimes you just got to switch it up. A new study out of Harvard School of Public Health found that varying your exercise routine could add years to your life. What exercise someone did didn't matter much. What did matter was that all the exercises together worked all the muscle groups in their body. Now, an added benefit to changing things up is it can help you push through the plateau effect. That's when your body gets so efficient at doing something that you actually stop getting better at it. And we know from previous research that specializing in any one sport at a young age can make someone actually more prone to injury. And as experts we talk to point out, even elite athletes switch up things with their workouts, making sure to target strength, cardio, flexibility, balance, and doing that every single week. I'm Dr. Sanjay Gupta, helping you live a better life.
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28: Welcome back to Will Kane Country. I'm Tim Young, in for Will Kane today, sitting around with EJ and Tony. Were the 90s booming economically?
29: Sure. Yeah. And what's interesting, though, is I think there's a real good parallel between that and today, in the same way that you had the internet really coming into its own. Mm. And yes, it gave us the dot-com bubble, but that was largely because of bad Fed policy.
28: Yeah.
29: That kept rates artificially low, and then it caused all these bad loans to be made, and you get a crash. No, I did not.
28: That's a deep cut. Do you remember Pets.com? That was like a huge, yeah. They dumped a bunch of money into it and it crashed immediately. Yeah. I have the puppet from the commercial.
29: Of course you do. Of course he has that. Right? Yeah. Anyway, the point is, you had that in the 90s. Today you have AI. It's a huge productivity increaser. It's greatly increasing economic output. So you would expect similar effects there.
28: Yeah. So for me, I mean, I don't want to go to a restaurant. Like, number one, fast food, not my favorite, but I don't want to go to a fast food restaurant that looks like a empty box with a couple of, like, McDonald's really has. I remember when McDonald's had those, like, play places in them, and you would go and
29: yes.
28: Children would just end up missing.
29: Petri
28: and you get
29: dishes,
28: like in Baltimore, you get just
29: great.
28: Yeah. Oh, yeah. I had my birthday party, like my fourth or fifth birthday party was at McDonald's. And

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1: And I'm Gary McNamara along with Eric Hurley. Fauci to testify later on today. We'll get to that in just 1 minute.
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5: 26 after, this is America in the Morning. Newly released recordings are offering a behind-the-scenes look at conversations between former President Biden and the writer of his memoir. Lisa Dwyer reports.
6: Newly released audio tapes disclosed by a conservative activist group appear to show Joe Biden sharing classified information with a biographer, sometimes claiming memory lapses during interviews that occurred before his election to the presidency in 2020. As Biden pores over his notes in one heavily redacted October 2016 interview, he's heard saying,
7: "Yeah, now there's a lot of other notes too, but I mean, this is my... They didn't even know I have this."
6: As he is presumably talking about sensitive foreign policy matters. In one 2017 session, Biden appeared to admit retaining classified information from his time as vice president.
7: In 2009, I just found all the classified stuff downstairs.
6: The audio was released by the Oversight Project after Biden lost his legal fight to keep it private. A Biden spokesman blasted the release as politically motivated. I'm Lisa Dwyer.
5: America in the Morning for Wednesday, July 29th, 2026 is produced by Tom Cusick. I'm John Trout. This is Westwood One.
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5: This is America in the Morning from Westwood One. I'm John Trout. Coming up this half hour,
12: President Trump sits down with two world leaders in the midst of war. I'm Clayton Neville.
13: The midterms are heating up. We'll tell you which races are catching the attention of political strategists. I'm Joan Jones.
14: Kentucky Governor Andy Beshear is calling on Senator Mitch McConnell to either prove he's fit to continue serving or resign from office. I'm Jennifer King.
15: Criminal networks have been trafficking hundreds of thousands of people. I'm Lisa Dwyer.
16: Summertime baseball battles and NFL training camp news. I'm Robert Workman.
5: That and more after these messages.

0: Russia. He said the two talked about licenses for Patriot Interceptor production and several other ideas that Zelensky believes can help. Ahead of the meeting, Trump told reporters that he would ask about claims that Russia is helping Iran in the Middle East conflict.
1: Zelensky says that Russia is giving Iran satellite imagery of U.S. bases in the Gulf to help them target. What can you do about that?
2: Well, we'll find out if that's true. I'll ask Putin about it. We'll find out. Hasn't had much impact because we've knocked the hell out of him, wouldn't you think? If that's the case.
0: While details of the Trump-Zelensky meeting weren't made public, the White House called the talks positive. I'm Clayton Neville.
3: With fewer than 100 days until Election Day, the battle for control of Washington is entering a critical new phase. Joan Jones has that story.
4: In the U.S. Senate, Democrats are trying to regain seats while Republicans work to protect their majority. Among the most closely watched contests are Georgia, where Democratic Senator John Ossoff holds a 9-point lead over Republican Congressman Mike Collins. President Trump won Georgia by a slim margin in 2024. Political strategists are also watching Maine, where Republican Senator Susan Collins again faces a difficult re-election fight and where Democrats are attempting to claw back support after the disastrous campaign of Graham Platner. The Democrat Party chose his replacement, Troy Jackson, shutting voters out of the nominating process. Michigan's primary between current Congresswoman Haley Stevens and Democratic Socialist Abdul El-Sayed shines a laser focus on the Democratic Party's future. Voters will decide whether to back Stevens, who has the support of the Democratic establishment, or El-Sayed, the socialist-supported challenger who has called for abolishing ICE and is strongly critical of the United States' support for Israel. Governor's races are proving just as important. In Arizona, Democratic Governor Katie Hobbs is facing a tough challenge from Republican Congressman Andy Biggs, who holds the endorsement of President Trump. Ballotpedia says around 97% of candidates who were endorsed by Trump in 2026 swept their primary ballots as of mid-July. While in New York, Governor Kathy Hochul's lead over Nassau County Executive Bruce Blakeman has narrowed from 20 points last month to 13 points in the latest polling. Election security remains a major focus, with recent revelations of more than 6,000 non-citizens registered to vote in New Jersey, and more than 400 of them having cast ballots in past elections. There are concerns that such scenarios are more widespread than initially believed.
5: When New Jerseyans applied for a driver's license or identification at the MVC, they were asked if they wanted to register to vote. In the case of this error, some individuals indicated that they weren't citizens and weren't eligible to vote, but the software registered them anyway.
4: That revelation from Governor Mikey Sherrill came after President Trump's primetime speech, renewing the focus on election security. Congress has yet to act on Trump's Save America Act, which would require proof of citizenship to register and an ID to cast a ballot. With the House already on its summer recess and the Senate set to depart Washington on August 10th, it doesn't appear the legislation will gain traction in time for the November general election. For America in the Morning, I'm Joan Jones.
3: It's 16 till. When we return on America in the Morning, Senator Lindsey Graham remembered Senator Mitch McConnell's health questions. Those stories and more after these messages.
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8: A Better Life with Dr. Sanjay Gupta. If I were to ask you what makes for a good night's sleep, you'd probably say a dark, quiet room, not too many things on your mind. But every night when you go to get some Z's, how often do you really think about the temperature in your bedroom? Temperature may be one of the most underappreciated factors in sleep. That's according to the Senior Vice President of Research and Scientific Affairs at the National Sleep Foundation. We often hear about lights and screens and stress, but even modest changes in temperature and airflow can influence both how quickly you fall asleep and how deeply you stay asleep. Most experts will recommend a room temperature of 60 to 67 degrees Fahrenheit. You might also experiment with your sheets and what you actually wear to bed. Play around a bit and see what improves your sleep. You might be delightfully surprised. I'm Dr. Sanjay Gupta, helping you live a better life.
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3: Welcome back. You're with America in the Morning. I'm John Trout. World leaders gather in Washington to pay tribute to Senator Lindsey Graham, remembered as an American original. Washington correspondent Sagar Magani reports.
10: President Trump was among those remembering Lindsey Graham at services in Washington. From top Senate Republican John Thune at the Capitol.
11: Lindsey was a towering figure here in the Senate.
10: In reality, not tall. But Vice President Vance says Graham played it on the Senate floor.
12: Couldn't have stood more than 5'6" or 5'7", but he'd swashbuckle in with his jacket open like he was 6'5". He had an attitude to him.
10: And at the Washington National Cathedral, where the leaders of Israel and Ukraine joined the president and others in honoring Graham.
13: A giant of the United States Senate. A true American original.
10: The president remembered sharing his then campaign rival's cell phone number.
13: 202-228-0292, if anybody wants to give it a shot. His phone exploded.
10: Graham had the last laugh.
13: Lindsey did not stop calling me for the next 10 years.
10: Graham will be buried tomorrow in his beloved South Carolina. Sagar Magani, Washington.
3: Questions remain about Senator Mitch McConnell's health, now growing after Kentucky's governor called on him to prove he's fit to serve. Or resign. Jennifer King reports.
14: Kentucky Governor Andy Beshear is calling on Senator Mitch McConnell to either prove he's fit to continue serving or resign from office. McConnell was hospitalized June 14th, his office revealing weeks later that it was due to a fall. Beshear made the demand in a letter after the Office of the Attending Physician said McConnell had been discharged from hospital care but remains in a rehabilitation facility and has not yet been medically cleared to return to work. McConnell released a statement saying he hates to miss the fun but will not be attending this Saturday's Fancy Farm Picnic. It's an annual event that draws political figures to Western Kentucky. Beshear called on McConnell to address the people of Kentucky verbally and provide proof of his capacity. The governor's also asking Senate Majority Leader John Thune to investigate McConnell's condition. I'm Jennifer King.
3: Investigators say the teenager arrested in connection with a shooting at a Seattle food festival was carrying a ghost gun. Correspondent Ed Donahue with more on the story.
15: Police in Seattle are releasing details of the weapon they say was used by a teenager accused of killing three people at a local food festival. Police Chief Sean Barnes says the 15-year-old had a ghost gun.
16: With an extended magazine that had a 33-round capacity. And when it was recovered, there were 19 rounds in the magazine.
15: Ghost guns are untraceable. They do not have serial numbers and are often bought without a background check. Two other weapons were recovered. There were at least three suspects involved in the shootout at the crowded Bite of Seattle near the Space Needle. One of them was among those killed.
16: We believe this is linked to gang violence, and we're working to determine the groups involved and what their relationships may be.
15: Audio from ComoNews.com. Court documents show officers are looking for at least one other unknown suspect. I'm Ed Donahue.
3: A powerful earthquake has rattled southern Japan, triggering a tsunami advisory for parts of the region. Charles Day Ledesma has an update.
17: The second floor of the Aeon Mall shopping center in Kishimi Town collapsed in the quake, trapping an unknown number of people. Around 20 to 30 employees were missing, while several other people were dug out and taken to a hospital. Kyodo News Agency reports, quoting a police source. Shinkansen bullet trains and local trains to Kyushu were suspended for safety checks. and the runway at Aso Kumamoto Airport was closed, with no prospect of resuming operations. According to a notice on the airport's website, there were no further details. The Japanese Defense Ministry says it's dispatched aircraft to the area to assess the situation. The affected area is around 540 miles southwest of Tokyo. I'm Charles de Ledesma.
3: A fast-rising Chinese AI model is now at the center of allegations involving stolen technology and export-controlled computer chips. The new old tech guy, Chuck Palm, sorts things out.
18: A Chinese company called Moonshot AI just released a free artificial intelligence model called Kimi K3, and it performs almost as well as America's best AI at a fraction of the cost, and that got Washington's attention fast. The White House is now accusing Moonshot of building Kimi K3 using smuggled export-banned computer chips and by secretly copying the works of American AI company called Anthropic, the folks that are behind Claude. Think of it like cheating on a test by quietly copying the answers of somebody sitting next to you. This week, Anthropic's CEO finally responded, and not in a way that you would expect. He's not asking for a ban on free OpenAI models. Instead, he wants three specific things. Keep the most powerful chips out of authoritarian governments' hands, crack down on that copying trick, and require safety testing on every powerful AI model, be it American or Chinese. The thing is, nobody has proven that copying actually happened. Moonshot hasn't responded to the accusations, and there's no independent audit yet. So right now, this is a serious claim, not a proven fact. The takeaway should be, when a free version of software rattles a billion-dollar tech company's feathers, you should probably take notice. Follow the new old tech guy on X at Chuck Palm.
3: 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Here's Robert Workman.
19: Baseball on Tuesday, the Marlins blanked the Phillies 1-0. Kyle Stowers took Aaron Nola deep in the first inning, and Sandy Alcantara took it from there, allowing just four hits over seven innings for his 11th win of the season. Two relievers set down the last six Philadelphia batters in order. Now that makes back-to-back wins for Miami after 12 straight losses, putting them back at 500 and back in the NL wildcard hunt. Tigers trampled the Orioles 14-0, pounding out 19 hits and scoring in every inning, while Troy Melton and Ty Madden allowed just three singles. Gleyber Torres went deep and drove in five runs. Eduardo Valencia had a pair of jacks and four RBI. Diamondbacks squandered a 6-0 lead but came back to edge the Pirates 8-7 in 12 innings. James McCann's fourth hit of the night brought home the winning run. The Yankees nicked the White Sox 3-2. Garrett Cole threw six scoreless innings. Rangers dropped the Rays 4-1 in a matchup of AL division leaders. Nationals held off the Blue Jays 8-6. DC drew six walks in the first inning off Shane Bieber, plating four runs. Luis Garcia Jr. and Dylan Cruz tacked on back-to-back jacks in the fourth inning. Twins got a two-run, two-out triple in the bottom of the ninth from Royce Lewis to knock off the Royals 3-2. But bad news for Minnesota, Byron Buxton had to leave the game in the fifth inning with right hip soreness. And the Guardians and the Reds split a doubleheader. Cleveland won the day game 6-5. Kyle Manzardo hit a grand slam in the first inning, but it took a sacrifice bunt to score Chase DeLauder in the eighth to snap the Guardians' five-game losing streak. Cincinnati bounced back in the nightcap 2-0. Five pitchers combining on a three-hitter. J.J. Bleda homered. Cleveland's Gavin Williams struck out a dozen, but also allowed an insurance run with a wild pitch. The Mets and the Braves were postponed. They'll make it up today as another day-night double dip. The Major League Baseball trade deadline is next Monday. NFL training camp news. The Browns and five-time Pro Bowl cornerback Denzel Ward have agreed on a new two-year extension that will, once again, make the eight-year veteran the highest-paid defensive back in the NFL. And the Eagles and Jalen Carter are close to a four-year extension for the two-time Pro Bowl selection, which would be the richest contract ever for a defensive tackle, both in guaranteed money and average annual value. The NFL preseason begins next Thursday with the Hall of Fame game in Canton, Ohio, between the Cardinals and the Panthers. That's Wednesday Sports.
3: Thank you, sir. It's 7 till. When we return on America in the Morning, the UN warns organized crime groups are snagging unwitting victims into human trafficking. That when America in the Morning continues after these messages.
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23: 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That can lead to stiffness, muscle loss, even reduced coordination. Certified strength and conditioning coach Dana Santis told us, recovery is about choosing the right kind of movement at the right time. 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You'll need to prioritize controlled, high-quality movement over intensity, staying within pain-free or at least low symptom ranges of motion. 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I'm Dr. Sanjay Gupta, helping you live a better life.
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3: It's 5 till. America in the Morning continues. Avoiding movie spoilers. Tough enough for audiences, but it can be just as difficult for the people who actually make the films. Kevin Carr has that story.
26: Spider-Man returns this week in Spider-Man Brand New Day, which is tracking for a massive first weekend haul of $425 million globally. To preserve the nature of the story, Marvel Studios has kept certain plot elements secret, including which character Sadie Sink plays.
27: We are faced with a danger that we can't control. One we can't even see.
26: Director Destin Daniel Cretton spoke to Rolling Stone last week about the value of withholding spoilers.
28: There's a very real reason not to tell people who Sadie Sink is playing. And I don't think you'll get mad at it. I think you'll be like, oh, I'm glad I didn't know that.
26: Surprise character moments revealed too soon can have mixed effects. For example, the marketing for last year's Captain America Brave New World heavily featured Harrison Ford as Red Hulk, losing the element of surprise and overselling an antagonist that had limited screen time.
29: You want me? Come and get me!
26: Sometimes the promotion of a film can cause problems for itself. At the Spider-Man Brand New Day premiere in Los Angeles on Monday, Steve Lacy, whose track Oh Yeah is featured on the film's soundtrack, dropped a huge spoiler when interviewed by influencer Valkyrie.
30: Who is your favorite, or who are you most excited to see?
31: I like...
30: Okay!
31: She's the villain, but, like, there's a reason to her madness.
26: Spider-Man Brand New Day hits theaters on July 31st. I'm Kevin Carr.
3: The UN is warning that organized crime groups are increasingly trapping victims in online scam operations around the world. Lisa Dwyer has the latest.
32: The UN's migration agency is warning that criminal networks have been trafficking hundreds of thousands of people, many of them educated English speakers, to work in online scam centers.
33: We're seeing so many more of these cases emerge right now. We're seeing victims from over 80 different countries.
32: Director General for the International Organization for Migration, Amy Pope.
33: Criminal networks are luring people with the promise of a job. The job opportunities are being advertised on social media networks.
32: But when victims show up,
33: their passports are confiscated. They're often subjected to physical or mental abuse.
32: Financial losses across Asia, Australia, and New Zealand reached as much as $114 billion last year. I'm Lisa Dwyer.
3: That's our show for today, Wednesday, July 29th, 2026. America in the Morning is produced by Tom Cusick. I'm John Trout. This is Westwood One.
22: A better life with Dr. Sanjay Gupta.
23: Should you still work out when you're injured or should you take it easy? 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That can lead to stiffness, muscle loss, even reduced coordination. Certified strength and conditioning coach Dana Santis told us, recovery is about choosing the right kind of movement at the right time. 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You'll need to prioritize controlled, high-quality movement over intensity, staying within pain-free or at least low symptom ranges of motion. 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I'm Dr. Sanjay Gupta, helping you live a better life.
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2: Scattered heavy storms in the rearview mirror. What's next in your First Alert forecast? Come on.
4: Tens of thousands in our state without power right now after a deadly round of storms overnight. We're going to show you where the damage was the worst.
5: A billion-dollar idea for Wilmington's traffic troubles. The details on a proposal WMPO is set to hear today.
6: His final journey home, Senator Lindsey Graham returning to South Carolina for one last memorial before his family lays him to rest.
7: Major traffic changes coming today, all in the name of safety. What you need to know before you hit the road, Caroline in the Morning at 6 starts now.
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5: Good morning, and thanks for joining us this morning. I'm Kim Ratcliffe.
4: And I'm Bill Murray. We appreciate you being here now at 6 o'clock on your Wednesday. Gannon back. Good morning, Gannon.
9: Good morning. Good morning. Good to be back.
4: See your next big thing right behind you there, huh?
9: Yeah, that's kind of what we do. And part of that is maybe you're navigating around some puddles to kick things off this morning. But lots of dry time is that next big thing. Rain and storm chances at 10%. And then the next best chances percentage is Sunday. That'll be in early August by that time. Want you to know that. Lower 90s for high temps, sweaty enough, but not First Alert Weather Day worthy, as it is the heart of summertime. And we'll revert a little closer to upper 80s is the target for those weekend days on your five-day graph. What's right in front of you, if you're just getting ready to step out here at 6:01, 70s to around 80. Not just five, but your full 10-day forecast is something I'll line up for you in just about 10 minutes. Guys?
4: All right, Gannon, thank you. Right now, there are about 17,000 people without power in North Carolina after that storm system really proved deadly overnight.
5: Those storms wreaked havoc across the state. A public meeting in Asheville evacuated. American Airlines putting a temporary ground stop at RDU because of technical issues during the storm. And a man near Raleigh is dead after a tree fell onto his house. Let's check your First Alert traffic conditions for this morning right now. Some wet conditions here still at Monkey Junction at Carolina Beach Road, College Road, and Piner. You do see some of those puddles caused by some of the showers early this morning. Maybe give yourself a little bit of extra time. No scheduled bridge openings for either of the two bridges. The Southport-Fort Fisher Ferry is on a full summer schedule. And that's a look at your First Alert traffic.
10: Then when is enough enough? When is a life not valued enough by the dollar? So therefore, it just goes back to the state. What are you going to do to help us?
5: Nearly 10 years and $36 million later, the solution starts today. That plea coming from the chief of Acme Delco Riegelwood Fire Rescue in 2017 after a deadly crash that killed a mother and her 8-year-old daughter in Columbus County.
4: That crash happened at the intersection of Highway 87 and 11. The community demanded change, and today drivers will see the permanent fix begin. WCT's Raina Kroom is live at that intersection this morning. Raina, after years of waiting, let's talk about those changes people will see today.
7: Good morning, Bill. This intersection has been a major concern since that crash happened here in 2017. And afterward, NCDOT installed an all-way stop where Highway 87 crosses NC-11. They called it a temporary fix. But today, this setup changes, and drivers, you're going to need to pay attention because it does involve a new traffic pattern. NCDOT says a new interchange is opening today, and the all-way stop that has been here since 2017 is now coming out. Traffic on NC-11 will now use a bridge to go over Highway 87 instead of crossing through the intersection. This has been a long time coming. NCDOT says it was first expected to start in 2021, but construction didn't begin until 2023. DOT says that the all-way stop sign helped cut down on serious and fatal crashes, but this interchange is designed to be safer and keep traffic moving long-term.
1: This is a major investment in southeastern North Carolina that shows our commitment to not only improving highway safety, but improving mobility, allowing trucks and passenger vehicles to get where they're going quickly and safely.
7: And today is the first day that drivers will be able to drive over this interchange. You can see it right behind me. NCDOT expecting it to open later to traffic later this afternoon. We can see several cones are in place along with several signs. So just be careful when you are driving out here later today. Bill?
4: Okay, so again, you're on 87 right now. Traffic there is flowing like it should with those stops. The brand new traffic is going over 11 for the very first time this morning, right?
7: Yep, that's exactly right.
4: All right.
7: Well, that's not open yet, but it will go
4: this afternoon.
7: Later today.
4: All right, thank you.
7: Yeah.
5: A proposal to replace the Kiefer Memorial Bridge with a $1 billion toll bridge will be presented to the Wilmington Metro Planning Board today. An engineer with the state DOT will walk board members through an unsolicited plan from Delivering Bridges, LLC. The private company wants to design, finance, and operate a new Cape Fear Memorial Bridge. The concept calls for 6 lanes, clearance for large cargo ships, and a toll to help pay for it. Early estimates put the price tag at more than $1 billion. There's no final decision yet on the toll bridge plan, as this is just a presentation from a private company and NCDOT. WMPO will hear the unsolicited plan at 3 o'clock this afternoon.
4: All right, taking a look at some of our top stories now. New details on the wildfire in the Shallot area of Brunswick County. The State Forest Service now says that wildfire now 90% contained. It started back on July 10th. Burned an estimated 280 acres. We do know there is a burn ban in place for the unincorporated areas of the county because of this fire and the exceptional drought conditions. An officer is okay after being dragged about 15 feet on an e-bike trying to make a DWI arrest. Happened in Wrightsville Beach involving a man from Wilmington. Police say Zachary Munkenstrom ran from officers, jumped on an e-bike, and then rode off with the officer on his back. Munkenstrom facing felony charges now this morning. You can find those top stories and more right now inside the WECT News app. The town of Leland hosting the second Let's Talk Leland Town Hall Forum, designed to be a little more informal between neighbors and town officials. The mayor and council members will be there to answer some questions, starting with a 30-minute social from 6 to 6:30, followed by a moderated Q&A until 8 o'clock at night. That forum at Fire Station 51, right there on Poplar Street, Northeast.
5: Folks in Oak Island will hear, see, and smell crews fighting mosquitoes. It's especially needed after all the recent rain. Fogging will be done in two phases. All areas west of East 40th will be done tonight, starting at 6, and all areas east of East 41st Street will be done tomorrow, starting at 6.
4: Also today, Hollywood back in town as RJ Decker continues to film. Crews will be blowing up a car. You may hear it along North College Road. It's going to happen at a building across the street from Costco. Fire and police crews will be there along with a medical team. And there will be message boards in the area alerting folks nearby as to what exactly is happening.
6: Today, late Senator Lindsey Graham will return to South Carolina for a second memorial service at the South Carolina State House. That service is expected to start at 10:30 this morning, followed by a planned flyover at 10:45. His funeral service will follow at noon. Yesterday, Graham had a memorial service in Washington, D.C., where President Donald Trump gave his eulogy. And later today, Graham will be taken to his hometown in Pickens County, South Carolina, where he will find where he will have his final service and a private burial.
4: Well, new overnight, the brief pause in fighting in Iran has come to an end after the U.S. military said it knocked down an Iranian missile barrage yesterday. According to U.S. Central Command, all Iranian missiles launched against American forces were intercepted, and U.S. forces remained vigilant for any additional attacks. U.S. forces also work with Saudi Arabia's forces to strike sites in Iraq that Tehran-backed militias have used to launch in attacks in recent days. The U.S. military went on to warn that further attacks on American troops or Saudi Arabia's energy infrastructure risked additional action. Oil prices reacting to the surprise missile attacks, rising 5% late last night. That rise partially reversed a drop in oil prices on Monday after the Trump administration said it paused plans to escalate its war with Iran. Oil prices had declined about 8%.
5: Well, these swinging oil prices are having an effect on Americans' feelings toward the economy. Consumer confidence dropped slightly in July. The latest data from the Conference Board shows a drop of 1.4 points to 90.8. Consumers surveyed mainly referenced rising food and grocery prices, but also expressed concerns about jobs and unemployment.
4: President Trump hosting Ukrainian President Volodymyr Zelensky at the White House as lawmakers and world leaders gathered in Washington to attend the funeral service of the late South Carolina Senator Lindsey Graham. Zelensky saying they discussed missile defense and diplomatic efforts in the Russia-Ukraine war, but the White House has not released further information about what those leaders discussed. The meeting comes as new information now being released about a Ukrainian drone manufacturing facility making its home right here in North Carolina.
5: Skyden is set to be built in Fayetteville, and it would be the Ukrainian company's first North American manufacturing facility. Ukraine has become one of the most advanced drone makers since Russia's invasion, with battlefields becoming testing grounds for new technology. Axios is reporting that the 82nd Airborne, headquartered at Fort Bragg, has been experimenting heavily with drones. Our sister station, WBTV in Charlotte, has been told that North Carolina awarded a performance-based grant of $500,000 to Skyden to expand in the state.
4: 6:11 now on your Wednesday. Again, it's back with a look at that hour-by-hour forecast.
9: As seen on your WECT weather app, Bill, is good for storm alerts last night and part of yesterday. May have some lightning alerts, precipitation alerts to wake up to. But when you tap into the hour-by-hour section, it's not about storms. It's about sunshine. It's in the driver's seat this morning. Temperatures will be taking off 70s to around 80 to, by lunchtime, 80s to around 90. We'll keep that forecast going out to the next 10 days after the break.
4: All right, overnight storms here, but nothing like what's hitting the Northeast for sure. A look at the heavy rain, the flash flooding, water rescues, even cars partially submerged in big East Coast cities.
5: Local leaders raising new questions about the controversial flock cameras, what county leaders want answered, and what those cameras are being used for right now. Plus, an update on the increasing cases of cyclosporiasis in our state. While there's no known cause, the new ingredients health experts are looking at. And 2 years in, and progress is being made on cleaning up contaminated soil. What's been accomplished for the Nevassa Superfund site? And what's next for the land? That's all ahead here on Carolina in the Morning.
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16: 17 in Pender County looks pretty good going south in toward Hempstead approaching 210, and you're trouble-free toward Porter's Neck as well toward 140. Beyond all of that, you'll find Market Street up to speed in toward College Road as well as in toward the downtown area. Rick Dixon, Right Now Traffic.
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23: Staying active every day will go a long way towards helping you live a happy, healthy, and pain-free life. And there's perhaps no movement more fundamental than walking. It reinforces the alignment, stability, and coordinated muscle activation that supports how your body moves, whether you're doing strenuous exercise or simply going about your daily life. This is according to Dana Santis, a strength and conditioning specialist. Even though you walk every day, Dana does say you can make small adjustments to immediately improve your walking mechanics. So, keep your rib cage stacked over your pelvis. Avoid leaning over or arching your lower back. Allow your arms to swing naturally in coordination with your legs. Keep your gaze forward, your jaw relaxed, and then just breathe in through your nose and out through your mouth. I'm Dr. Sanjay Gupta, helping you live a better life.
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9: 6:15 on Wednesday. Great to have you alongside. Coming off a hot Tuesday and a stormy in sections Tuesday night. The next big thing, lots of dry time. Our next best chances for showers and thunderstorms not coming until Sunday. Today's prescription is just a rogue shower or storm confined to the afternoon. Your commute forecast does headline the notion of a few scattered puddles as you get going first thing, especially in those neighborhoods visited by shower or storm. Temps making their way to near 90 of the lower 90s by way of lots of dry skies. I'm taking from 7A to 5P as far as those pop-up showers and storms. A slim coverage. Let's get you outside with your Easy Pro Express First Alert Sky Cam from Wrightsville Beach. Earlier, some of these clouds having lightning in them. They are departing. And right overhead, plenty of clear sky as we hop across the Intracoastal to downtown Wilmington, the Murchison Building view, showcasing clear sky. Sun just getting ready to come up in the next little bit. A light northwest breeze causing temperatures to angle down into the upper 70s after hanging on to the lower 80s for a good while. Yesterday and last night, Wilmington Airport not visited by many of those showers and storms. They stayed away, a zero in the gauge. From a July standpoint, though, we're still riding high, especially after that good coverage of rain and storms a few days ago. From a 2026 year-to-date standpoint, though, still in the hole. Tropics, tranquil. No active storms. New formation not anticipated within the next 7 days. From the latest outlook from the NHC. We'll take that as long as we can get it. See if we can keep that going into August. Your 7 expanding to 10-day planning forecast certainly goes into August. with some higher percentages I alluded to on Sunday, carrying into the early parts of next week. So got to pay the piper this time of year as far as showers and thunderstorms. Low profile on those chances, meantime, for these final 3 days of July. And no first alert weather days as yet, like today, tomorrow, and Friday. I'm not going to do that for like 92. The average is 90. Heat index will be near 100. It's hot.
5: Yeah.
9: But it's supposed to be hot. At least not 105, 110.
5: And even though we got, you know, several inches of rain over the weekend, haven't seen any changes in water restrictions in any of the counties that...
4: No changes, right.
5: It issued them because we still need more rain.
9: Yeah, we do. And we need probably... It was like a 2 to 4 inch system on average this past weekend. We need probably about 5 more of those, spaced out, of course, over the next couple of months to see marked improvements in the drought. Well, we're such in a deep hole.
4: Yeah, we're glad you're here. You're the expert. At 3:30 this morning, we came in together. Kim got out of the car. I was like, that's it? I think it's over.
5: I didn't get any rain at my house.
4: We weren't in the building 8 minutes.
5: And it was poured.
9: You guys timed it well.
4: Yeah, we did.
9: I beat the storms, too.
4: So. There you go. Thank you.
9: Got lucky.
4: Well, we dealt with severe weather overnight in parts of the region, but nothing compared to what our neighbors saw in the Northeast for sure.
5: Reed Binion reports on the heavy rain and flash flooding folks saw.
0: It just got dark and windy. It rained so bad that you couldn't even see out your window.
2: Communities across the Northeast slammed with violent storms Tuesday.
3: I just hunkered down. My dog is very scared of the thunder.
2: Some parts of the region were forecast to possibly get more than a month's worth of rain through the night. Flash flood watches were in effect for tens of millions of people from Pennsylvania, New York, and New Jersey, as well as parts of New England, down to Maryland, where street flooding in Baltimore was bad enough to leave cars partially submerged. The high water got so bad in some areas that crews had to carry out rescues, including in the town of Colport, Pennsylvania, where 3 people and 2 dogs had to be rescued from a home. The destructive weather pushed further south, too, with storms powerful enough to send a massive tree crashing into this house in the Washington, D.C. area. The storm threat stretched even farther south into the Carolinas, where the rain was so heavy in Charlotte that it completely obscured the skyline for a time. Elsewhere in the state, a City of Asheville public meeting was put on hold for a tornado warning and evacuation. It comes as communities in the Midwest are still reeling from storms that struck earlier in the week. The National Weather Service confirming that at least 4 tornadoes hit the Chicago area Monday. I'm Reed Binion reporting.
4: Trusted tool or a sneaky spy? WECT investigates local leaders speaking out against flock cameras, really for the first time. We've got that coming up.
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9: Carolina in the Morning News Time, 6:23. Your Carolina satellite and radar delivering us in the latest frames to a much quieter place than last night and late yesterday with some of the scattered heavy storms. Chance of redevelopment slim on the mainland and at the beach as they open up your saltwater boards for today. We'll give a nod to those surf temps hanging out in the lower and middle 80s. And next hour is a high tide for east and south facing beaches, closer to 10 for Battleship Park. Offshore winds and waves amounting to a small craft exercise caution statement today after an advisory proper gets ready to expire in the 8 o'clock hour. Guys?
5: We have an update on a WECT Investigate story.
4: Leaders in New Hanover County now raising questions about the controversial flock cameras that many of you are talking about. A lot of people bringing up concerns about how those cameras are being used.
5: A commissioner we talked with says they have more questions than answers about those flock cameras. As WECT investigative reporter Connor Smith found out, they're discussing the cameras publicly for the first time, trying to figure out whether they're right for New Hanover County.
1: A week after we told you the state's license plate reader program is expanding, New Hanover County commissioners are speaking up about the cameras looking down on us.
8: There are certainly aspects of this that I don't like. I don't like the idea of me being evaluated on camera everywhere that I go.
1: Commissioner Dane Scalise says it's a balance. License plate readers help law enforcement solve crimes and find missing people. They also raise privacy questions, especially with how the data is stored and who can access it.
8: It's something that we've been dealing with as Americans since our founding. How much do we want to trade off for safety and security versus our liberties?
1: According to the county's $219,000 contract with Flock, the sheriff's office has 20 license plate readers. It's unclear where they're located. Scalise says he hears concerns from neighbors, and county commissioners can work with Sheriff Ed McMahon on safety policies for the cameras.
8: We care what the public is concerned with and over. That's why we're being responsive. That's why we're digging in on this.
1: Commissioner Leanne Pierce took to Facebook Monday, writing she's concerned and wants answers before supporting future funding for Flock. Rob Zappel says his eyebrows are also raised, and he wants more answers on how the cameras are used. Earlier this month, Sheriff McMahon emailed county leaders, the subject line, Flock. He highlighted misconceptions about the LPRs. The county system doesn't do facial recognition, isn't used for traffic tickets, and is not a live surveillance system. The sheriff wrote, quote, "One of the questions we are often asked is whether this technology truly makes a difference. Based on our experience, the answer is yes." Scalise says commissioners will likely talk about the cameras at an upcoming meeting.
8: We're going to get to the bottom of whether or not flock cameras are right for New Hanover County.
1: For now, the future of flock in New Hanover County is still up in the air.
5: We reached out to the sheriff's office for a response to the commissioner's comments and did not hear back.
4: We have requested public records about how flock is used in New Hanover County. We'll let you know what else we find out. 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
16: 17 in Pender County looks pretty good going south in toward Hempstead, approaching 210, and you're trouble-free toward Porter's Neck as well toward 140. Beyond all of that, you'll find Marcus Street up to speed in toward College Road, as well as in toward the downtown area. We're at Dixon, right now traffic.
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24: I don't know about you, but my social media feeds are flooded with lotions and potions and gadgets, all promising to unlock different components of longevity. But if you log off, take a step back from all the hype, you'll find that the actual keys to a longer, healthier life are hiding in plain sight. There are four of them. Number one, nutrition. The Mediterranean diet really is the gold standard. Number two, exercise. You should be getting 150 minutes of moderate intensity exercise or 75 minutes of vigorous intensity exercise every week, plus strength training and stretching. Number three, sleep. Sleep is when your body and your brain repair themselves. You should be getting 7 to 9 hours a night. And finally, number four, often gets forgotten, socialization. It's not a bonus, it's a necessity for a healthy life, finding a sense of community, purpose, and belonging. I'm Dr. Sanjay Gupta, helping you live a better life.
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9: Tracking some seasonably toasty temps and storm chances, taking a bit of a break in your first alert forecast coming up.
5: A wildfire burning in Shiloh just shy of being fully contained. A look at the latest numbers from the State Forest Service.
4: And 2 years in, progress is being made on cleaning contaminated soil. What's been accomplished so far and what's next for the Nevassa Superfund site?
25: Lettuce, cilantro, even parsley. Cases of cyclosporiasis on the rise here in North Carolina, and the source still unknown. I break down what you need to know.
26: A $36 million traffic project opening to drivers today. What do you need to know? Carolina in the Morning at 6:30 starts right now.
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4: 6:31 now on your Wednesday. I'm Bill Murray.
5: And I'm Kim Ratcliffe, and we are happy to have you with us this morning. Let's check on your forecast with Gannon as we are the storms that we saw overnight are pretty much over with right now.
9: Yeah, rearview mirror. Lots of dry time is the next big thing. Guys, the next best chance for a shower or thunderstorm is not until Sunday. So let's look at the percentages as we hopefully guide this work week to a smooth landing. 10%, 0%, 10%, and then that hockey stick there between Saturday and Sunday. So ticking up those showers and storm chances through the course of the first August weekend of 2026. Lower 90s to close July for daily highs. Upper 80s to around 90, the target for August 1 and 2. That's a five-day graph. What's right in front of you? Your step outside temps in the 70s to around 80. Just about 6:32. Kim, I'll take your forecast out to a full 10 days in about 10 minutes.
5: All right, Gannon, thanks very much. And checking your first alert traffic conditions now. Still seeing some wet conditions for your commute here at College Road and Oleander Drive. You see some of those leftover puddles, but a lot of drying as well. Still some emergency road work taking place in Bladen County. This is on Ice Plant Road in Fair Bluff, where they have closed all lanes on that road there. It's expected to reopen on August the 7th. And that's a look at your first alert traffic.
0: We need something done. How many more people's got to die out here before they'll do something? It's devastating. You don't understand when you're sitting there holding somebody and dying in your arms. It's bad. You know, it's sad.
4: Well, nearly 10 years after that desperate plea, a major safety shift in traffic starts today.
5: It comes after a woman and her 8-year-old daughter, Rebecca and Constance Roberts, were killed at the intersections of Highways 87 and 11 in 2017. You may have gone through this intersection heading toward Bladen County. Well, that's where WECT's Raina Crooms is live this morning. Raina, this traffic change has been years in the making. So exactly what happens today?
2: Good morning, Kim. That intersection now an interchange. You can see it right behind me. I'm going to step out of the way and we're going to pan the camera around so you can get a better look. But this interchange will be opening to traffic later today. Now it's happening following

0: long-term best fit for this location. This bridge and overpass is much better for the traffic using it, the beach traffic, the commercial truck traffic in the area. It improves mobility, keeps you going, and also is a much safer option.
1: An NCDOT says that this traffic pattern will be opening to drivers later this afternoon. Kim, back to you.
2: All right, Reyna, what can drivers expect if they are heading out that way?
1: Kim, I'm going to be honest. If you are heading out here for the first time today, it can be a little bit confusing, but there are lots of cones and signs to direct you to give a better picture of what's going on. Right now, I'm off to the side of NC 87, and we can see drivers moving up through this stop sign right now. So after today, these stop signs are going to be taken out, and instead of stopping on 87, you're going to be able to continue moving freely. And if you're coming on NC 11, you're going to be rerouted over this interchange, and that is where you will be going instead of crossing at this intersection. Kim, those changes coming later today.
2: All right, Reyna, thanks very much.
3: Taking a look at some of our top stories right now, new details on the wildfire in the Chaloux area of Brunswick County. The State Forest Service now says the wildfire is 90% contained. It started July 10th, burned an estimated 280 acres. We know there is a burn ban in place for the unincorporated areas of the county, and because of this fire and the exceptional drought conditions. An officer is okay after being dragged 15 feet on an e-bike trying to make a DWI arrest. Happened in Wrightsville Beach, involving a man from Wilmington. Police say Zachary Munkenstrom ran from officers, jumped on an e-bike, and rode off with an officer on his back. Munkenstrom facing felony charges now this morning. You can find those top stories and more right now inside the WECT News app.
4: Well, another week, and new numbers from the State Department of Health are showing that cases of cyclosporiasis are increasing, however, at a slower pace. New data from the state shows more than 157 newly reported cases. Near us, there are two new cases in New Hanover County, bringing the total to seven. They're also showing a new case in Brunswick County, and new this morning, the presence of the sickness showing up in Pender County with two cases. Both Columbus and Bladen counties have not reported any cases. So statewide, here's how things look. It is a bit worse. The total number sits at 718 statewide. Most of those cases reported in Wake County with 432. There's also been at least 24 hospitalizations from the sickness, and all of this data has been collected over just the past 2 months, starting May 1st. So this is a look at the state's dashboard. It is tracking cyclosporiasis cases across the state. Take a look at the graph. It shows the number of cases dropping by nearly half, from 120 to 72 in just 1 week. Now, investigators have not found a specific food source for North Carolina's cases. However, they do say patients have been reporting eating parsley and cilantro. Officials are stressing that not everyone ate those herbs, meaning there could be multiple sources. So as a reminder, washing your food does not completely remove the parasite. However, cooking your foods to 165 degrees does kill it. We've got more details on how to stay safe and a link to that state dashboard to track these cases right now on this story on the WECT website.
2: A process 2 years in the making, crews continuing to clean the contaminated Superfund site in Nevassa.
3: Neighbors getting an update now on how that cleanup is going and what's next now for the old wood treatment plant. Representatives with the property owner say they are focusing on three of the five areas of that site.
2: Unit one is now fully cleaned, and unit two is close, but there's still a big pile of contaminated soil. A project manager says that pile has to go because it could leach into the groundwater. So they're set to haul all of that pile off by November. They're focusing now is shifting to unit three, which is already has a proposed cleanup plan. EPA experts say the challenge in that area will be the potential impact on a nearby marsh.
5: The marsh is the area that has the bigger ecological impacts, and that is what we're going to be talking about with the marsh cleanup.
2: Project managers say they're also looking long-term at what the 150-plus acre property can be when the cleanup is finished.
6: Our goal is to make it a productive part of the community and something that can bring jobs and economic opportunities to the community.
2: For those who missed yesterday's meeting,

0: Multi-state trust and the EPA plan another public update next month. And Gannon's back with a look at the forecast for today, tonight, and tomorrow.
1: And that is about what we sign up for late July. Our average high is 90, shooting for 92 today. And the heat index, it'll be a player. Still some dew points causing the feels like upper 90s to around 100. Not a first alert weather day, though. Very, very par for the course for a July 29. Getting you over the hump into tonight with some upper 60s and lower 70s. And tomorrow, still mainly dry skies and lower 90s. Again, the target for highs. I'll be taking your forecast out to the next 10 days in a couple of minutes. Randy?
2: Thanks very much, Gannon. Online this morning, you're looking to stop those spam calls, and the state attorney general is looking to help you. That, plus a survival at sea and a wedding dance that will make your heart sing. I'll check in on what you're clicking on in just a few.
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9: College Road looks pretty good, but there's some building volume going south as you head in toward MLK. The northbound side of College Road, that is a pretty good ride out of Monkey Junction. For the most part, that's up to speed in toward Market Street. Bert Dixon, right now traffic.
10: A better life with Dr. Sanjay Gupta.
11: They say consistency is key, but sometimes you just got to switch it up. A new study out of Harvard School of Public Health found that varying your exercise routine could add years to your life. What exercise someone did didn't matter much. What did matter was that all the exercises together worked all the muscle groups in their body. Now, an added benefit to changing things up is it can help you push through the plateau effect. That's when your body gets so efficient at doing something that you actually stop getting better at it. And we know from previous research that specializing in any one sport at a young age can make someone actually more prone to injury. And as experts we talk to point out, even elite athletes switch up things with their workouts, making sure to target strength, cardio, flexibility, balance, and doing that every single week. I'm Dr. Sanjay Gupta, helping you live a better life.
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1: Sky Tracker drone shot of the week. You know this spot. This is Belleville. There's the Riverwalk, and headed south along the Brunswick. So you can see the cranes and lifts in the state port there, the left portion of the frame. And visual flight rules. That's severe clear. Beautiful day for a drone flight. First Alert Sky Tracker drone shots. Like this, made possible by our friends at Window World. It is 6:43, and the next big thing in your First Alert forecast is lots of dry time after scattered, locally heavy storms late yesterday and last night. Wasabi is on board. Tamara, appreciate the photo. Glad to have you guys aboard for your First Alert forecast for today. Send around walking the dog. Got to walk the dog. Mid-70s to around 80 the next couple of hours. Mostly sunny. Some scattered puddles to navigate around, especially if your neighborhood did well in the rain department. At noon, we'll put the caution paw on for hot pavement. Temperatures reaching for 90 and likely eclipsing it for a couple of hours in the afternoon, including 5 p.m. Just an outside chance of a shower or storm as I take you from 7 to 5. I can see your dog walking forecast on Future Radar. Yeah, flash in the pan type shower or storm. Not a lot of drama. Let's get you outside with your Easy Pro Express First Alert Skycam from bright and somewhat breezy Whiteville. The view from Main and Madison, that's the J.L. Powell building. Check it out, Vineland Station. Here's a view from Front and Princess in downtown Wilmington. The Murchison building showing those sunny skies. Airport is, that's the notion, 79 degrees with a light and pleasant northwest breeze among the latest obs. Airport did not record any rain between yesterday and last night. Those showers and storms kind of going around the airport. We're still riding high after a few days ago. Those widespread storms have a little bit of a surplus from a month-to-date standpoint, but from a year-to-date standpoint, we are still in the hole. Tropical storm development not anticipated by our friends at the National Hurricane Center per their latest seven-day outlook. We'll take those outlooks and run. Running right into August in your seven-day forecast here at home. Our next best chances for showers and storms kicking in Sunday and into early next week. We'll continue to hone those, especially as high-res modeling becomes available as it fits into that window. But few, if any, showers and storms on the menu to close what'll be a seasonably hot work week. Lower 90s in the forecast today, tomorrow, and Friday. Those are triplets. Randy, what are you tracking for us in the digital studio?
2: Well, Gannon, this morning, a lot of you are clicking while watching, and it looks like a lot of you hate scam calls as much as I do. Take a look at what the Attorney General is doing. Jeff Jackson has joined a bipartisan group of 50 attorneys generals pushing the FCC to strengthen its Know Your Customer rules, which, to just make this as simple as possible, tells phone companies to know who is using their networks. And for some context, Americans got nearly 30 billion scam calls last year. Somebody not getting spam calls was Kai Sato, whose phone shut off after getting wet as he was solo sailing across the Pacific. He ended up drifting for a full month before a ship found him. And yep, somebody won Mega Millions last night, but it wasn't this guy. This is James Farthing, who won Powerball last year. And let's say things aren't going great for him. He was arrested Monday, the fourth time since hitting the jackpot. And get ready to smile. A groom did not have his mother with him at his wedding. Instead, he had the woman who got his mother's lungs. His mom died 13 years ago, and her lungs went to a woman with cystic fibrosis. He said dancing with her at his wedding made it feel like his mother was with him the whole time. And y'all have been busy online today. I'll have more on WECT News now at 11, which streams on the WECT website. Hey, Kim, I just wanted to talk with you about that story with the mother and the son dancing at the wedding.
0: I wanted your thoughts on that.
2: I didn't want to make you cry, but it was the sweetest story, right?
0: It is a sweet story. Yeah. It is.
2: It is. I knew as a boy mom, you would appreciate that one.
0: For sure. Thanks, Randy.
2: Thank you, Kim.
0: Heads up in Southport today. If you're wanting to find your forever friend, the Southport Police Department's Animal Services Unit is hosting an adoption event. It's going to be taking place at Waterfront Park, right there on East Bay Street. Adoptions are available from 10 to 1. You can find it under the Animal Protective Services tent there. And speaking of adoptions, the Clear the Shelters campaign runs the entire month of August, and I'll be featuring animals from area shelters and rescue groups looking for their forever homes. Tune in all month long on WECT. You might just see your next best friend.
13: How about that?
0: We've got more. We're just a couple days away from our next Highway 6 trip.
13: Yeah, this time we're heading to Leland for the opening of Founders Park. This is what the area looked like last summer. What was initially supposed to be an $8 million one-year project took 2 years. One of the biggest delays, the new amphitheater. Town officials ended up bringing in a new contractor to finish it. And while the rest of the park was open for visitors back in December, this Friday is the first time the community will experience that brand new venue. We'll be live from Leland, starting with WECT First at 4 through the end of our 6 o'clock newscast.
0: The popular music band The Embers takes the stage at 6, but there's a full day of games, activities, live music, and more. That event officially getting underway at 5.
14: See it, snap it, send it.
13: You know, sometimes our city's got the perfect backdrop for photos. Look at that. Jenna snapping up this photo from the Cape Fear River. You can see the rainbow there on the left, the battleship under that big cloud. Just about picture perfect, pardon the pun. Thanks, Jenna. Hey, sending us a picture is very easy. Head to the WECT News app and follow these steps.
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13: And we have got another check of weather and traffic now coming up right after the break.
0: The Today Show, just a few minutes away. Here's a live look from the city concert stage in New York City. And Chanel Jones has a look at what's ahead this morning on Today. Chanel?
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11: I don't know about you, but my social media feeds are flooded with lotions and potions and gadgets, all promising to unlock different components of longevity. But if you log off, take a step back from all the hype, you'll find that the actual keys to a longer, healthier life are hiding in plain sight. There are four of them. Number one, nutrition. The Mediterranean diet really is the gold standard. Number two, exercise. You should be getting 150 minutes of moderate intensity exercise or 75 minutes of vigorous intensity exercise every week, plus strength training and stretching. Number three, sleep. Sleep is when your body and your brain repair themselves. You should be getting 7 to 9 hours a night. And finally, number four, often gets forgotten, socialization. It's not a bonus, it's a necessity for a healthy life, finding a sense of community, purpose, and belonging. I'm Dr. Sanjay Gupta, helping you live a better life.
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13: All right, the Today Show just a few minutes away. We get you ready for the day ahead with the team with what you need to know before heading out the door now. Raina Kroom is live in Columbus County with a look at new traffic safety measures you're going to want to be aware of. Kim's keeping an eye on the roads for the rest of the region, and Gannon's got more on that forecast.
1: Yeah, and with storms off our radar, we'll confirm that in a moment. It's a temperature-focused forecast. On this Wednesday, July 29, we're kicking off with 70s to around 80. To step outside, a rain-cooled 74 in Bergall, a little closer to 80 for the Brunswick Islands. We'll couch the end of July today, tomorrow, and Friday as seasonable. The normal high is 90. The target each day will be in the lower 90s. So in the neighborhood, records are still camped out around that 100-degree mark. So those are probably safe. We're not making any history. Just to confirm, as I promised a moment ago, those scattered heavy storms make it tracks out into the Atlantic, leaving us in a drier place with rain chances over these final 3 days of July, 10, 0, and 10%. Kim, notice those percentages ticking up across the weekend from Saturday and Sunday as we get into August, even some of those having some staying power into next week. So that's worth watching. How are the roads?
0: They look pretty good. We did see some puddles still around some areas in Wilmington for your commute this morning. Right now, the Cape Fear Memorial Bridge looks pretty dry. It is just still a little slower coming in from Brunswick County, particularly if you take that South Front Street exit. So give yourself a little bit of extra time. But there are no scheduled bridge openings for the Cape Fear Memorial Bridge or the Isabel Holmes Bridge this morning. Another area where you're seeing volume starting to pick up a little bit here is College Road passing Shipyard and heading toward Oleander. And that's a look at your First Alert traffic.
5: Today, drivers in southeastern North Carolina can expect to see a major traffic change. It's coming to an interchange coming to NC 11 and Highway 87. This is happening in Columbus County. This is coming to place and has been an always stop, has been here since 2017. But instead, traffic will now be rerouted on this interchange. Traffic on 87 will continue moving without stopping, and traffic on NC 11 will be rerouted to the interchange above 87. Now, this is a $36 million project that has been under construction for the past 3 years. NCDOT says it's being done to improve safety and keep traffic moving freely.
13: All right, looking at top stories this morning, new details on the wildfire in the Shallot area of Brunswick County. The State Forest Service now says that wildfire 90% contained. It started July 10th, has burned an estimated 280 acres. We know there's a burn ban in place for the unincorporated areas of the county because of this fire and the exceptional drought conditions. An officer is okay after being dragged about 15 feet on an e-bike trying to make a DWI arrest. Happened in Wrightsville Beach involving a man from Wellington. Police say Zachary Munkenstrom ran from officers, jumped on an e-bike, and then rode off with an officer on his back. He's now facing felony charges this morning.
0: Thanks for joining us for Carolina in the Morning this morning. We're going to leave you with another beautiful sunrise here looking over Wrightsville Beach. The Today Show is next here on WECT, and we hope you have a great day.
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21: College Road has some building volume, a little sluggish going south. After the point where traffic gets off from eastbound I-40 toward MLK, a little heavy toward Market Street as well. North on College Road, the traffic volume is increasing just after Shipyard Boulevard. Bert Dixon, right now traffic.
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11: If I were to ask you what makes for a good night's sleep, you'd probably say a dark, quiet room, not too many things on your mind. But every night when you go to get some Z's, how often do you really think about the temperature in your bedroom? Temperature may be one of the most underappreciated factors in sleep. That's according to the Senior Vice President of Research and Scientific Affairs at the National Sleep Foundation. We often hear about lights and screens and stress, but even modest changes in temperature and airflow can influence both how quickly you fall asleep and how deeply you stay asleep. Most experts will recommend a room temperature of 60 to 67 degrees Fahrenheit. You might also experiment with your sheets and what you actually wear to bed. Play around a bit and see what improves your sleep. You might be delightfully surprised. I'm Dr. Sanjay Gupta. helping you live a better life.
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12: Iran tries to attack Americans again. I'm Dave Anthony, Fox News.
14: Overnight, Iran launched a surprise attack against U.S. forces in Jordan. At least five missiles were fired by Iran, breaking the lull in fighting over the past several days.
12: That's Fox's Trey Ingston, Tel Aviv.
14: CENTCOM released a statement saying all Iranian missiles were successfully intercepted. The United States has not yet responded to that attack, but overnight, U.S. and Saudi planes conducted a series of airstrikes against Iran-backed Shia militias in Iraq, who were responsible for 30 drone attacks over the past 3 days.
12: Now, the flare-up comes after Israel's Prime Minister Benjamin Netanyahu went to the White House and then told Fox's Hannity he and President Trump had a great meeting discussing preventing Iran from having nuclear weapons.
16: We have a common goal, and it's going to be achieved either through diplomatic means or other means.
12: Before Netanyahu's White House meeting, Ukraine's President Volodymyr Zelensky was there discussing the war against Russia, also telling Fox's Hannity.
17: President Trump wants and the Europeans want. Putin doesn't want. We are asking to stop this war each day.
12: And after Zelensky and Netanyahu attended late Senator Lindsey Graham's funeral, Ukraine's leader was at the Senate for this.
22: Late yesterday, the Senate cast a bipartisan vote to advance a bill named after Lindsey Graham that would extend sanctions on Iran and increase sanctions on Russia, as well as nations that buy Russian oil and gas.
12: Fox's Jonathan Sarri in Columbia, South Carolina, where there's another funeral and then Graham will be laid to rest. Could get testy at the Senate next hour when ex-Trump and Biden co-defensive advisor Dr. Anthony Fauci will be questioned at a Senate hearing over what he wrote in his private diary about COVID and the response. Republican Senator Roger Marshall tells Fox.
27: He was so drunk with his own fame that he was emotionally conflicted since he funded this virus.
12: Which Dr. Fauci denies and may spar with senators over again. Someone in Florida suddenly filthy rich, winning the Mega Millions $800 million jackpot. 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
12: A former U.S. Navy SEAL is behind bars for plotting an attack.
29: Gregory Vandenberg sentenced to 16 months in prison, convicted of the transportation of explosives with intent to kill, injure, or intimidate, and attempted transportation of prohibited fireworks into California. Federal prosecutors say the 49-year-old former Navy SEAL bought fireworks in New Mexico last summer, telling a store clerk he intended to take them to California and use them against law enforcement officers at No Kings Day protests. The clerk alerting officials who arrested Vandenberg in Arizona. Investigators believe he was motivated by extremist anti-Semitic beliefs, finding him with clothing and other items they say displayed anti-Semitic, anti-Israel, and extremist imagery, including a shirt bearing the Al-Qaeda flag. Kristen Goodwin, Fox News.
12: A school shooter in Georgia has also been locked up, and he'll never get out.
1: A 16-year-old boy will live and die in prison. The words of Barrow County Superior Court Judge Nicholas Prim as Colt Gray learned his fate for a deadly shooting at his Georgia high school in 2024. The judge calling it deliberate, contemplated evil. He says Gray is proud of himself.
4: Your crimes do reflect permanent incorrigibility, and I will sentence you to life without parole for each of the malice murders that you committed.
1: Gray was 14 when he opened fire at Appalachie High, killing two students and two teachers, wounding several others. The judge rejected defense arguments Gray is not irretrievably broken and might change with a chance at parole. He was charged as an adult and last Friday changed his plea to guilty on 55 counts. Lisa Brady, Fox News.
12: Two convicted murderers are no longer in prison in Florida. They're dead. Both got lethal injections yesterday, including Domenico Ciccone, who was 80, the oldest person ever executed in Florida. On Wall Street, ahead of a Federal Reserve interest rate decision this afternoon, stock futures are mixed. Down for the Dow, up for the Nasdaq, which is just the opposite of yesterday when the Dow surged up more than...
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15: 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This is just the latest stage. 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Senator Lee is once again delivering.
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11: I don't know about you, but my social media feeds are flooded with lotions and potions and gadgets, all promising to unlock different components of longevity. But if you log off, take a step back from all the hype, you'll find that the actual keys to a longer, healthier life are hiding in plain sight. There are four of them. Number one, nutrition. The Mediterranean diet really is the gold standard. Number two, exercise. You should be getting 150 minutes of moderate intensity exercise or 75 minutes of vigorous intensity exercise every week, plus strength training and stretching. Number three, sleep. Sleep is when your body and your brain repair themselves. You should be getting 7 to 9 hours a night. And finally, number four often gets forgotten, socialization. It's not a bonus. It's a necessity for a healthy life, finding a sense of community, purpose, and belonging. I'm Dr. Sanjay Gupta, helping you live a better life.
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18: This is America in the Morning from Westwood One. Good morning, I'm John Trout. It's Wednesday, July 29th, 2026. Here's what's coming up on America in the Morning.
19: Paying respects and tribute to the late Senator Lindsey Graham. I'm Clayton Neville.
20: Accolades all around after White House meetings with two world leaders over war and those Iranian nukes.
23: BB's telling me that because he wants me to stay involved.
20: I'm Joan Jones.
24: A judge in Georgia sentenced a teenager who killed two students and two teachers to life in prison without parole. I'm Ed Donahue.
25: Congress not voting on new crypto rules. I'm Chuck Paul.
26: Elon Musk's social media company X has launched Money, a bank account-like service for users to send money to each other. I'm Julie Walker.
18: Plus, a new Joe Biden interview revealed. All ahead on America in the Morning. It's 7 after. The nation continues to honor the life and legacy of Senator Lindsey Graham, with memorial events now shifting to his home state of South Carolina. Correspondent Clayton Neville reports.
19: U.S. leaders and world dignitaries saying goodbye to Senator Lindsey Graham, who died suddenly from heart complications this month at the age of 71. Hundreds of people, including Israeli Prime Minister Benjamin Netanyahu, Ukrainian President Volodymyr Zelensky, Supreme Court Justice Brett Kavanaugh, and former Vice President Mike Pence all at the service. Political commentator Sean Hannity made remarks, and so did President Trump.
30: Our nation needs more men and women like that great person sitting, laying, wherever he may be. I think I know where he is, and I think he's up there. I think he's watching us. I'm pretty sure of it.
19: The president praised Senator Graham as a politician.
30: He secured record funding for our military as a budget committee chairman. He delivered the largest investment in border security in history, and last year he shepherded the passage of the largest tax cuts in American history. history.
0: He touted Graham's work overseas.
30: He had unwavering faith in the righteousness of American power and prayer. He was extremely hawkish. I will tell you, he never saw a war that he didn't like. Only his true friends would understand that, but he wanted it for the good of our country.
0: And the president testified to Senator Graham's character.
30: Right to the end, Lindsey carried in his golf bag the putter that once belonged to his dad, and he carried it with him with class and with a ring that was so beautiful of his mother, and they were laying right at his bedside. The night he died, they were there.
0: Vice President J.D. Vance shared a story about campaigning with the senator.
2: I learned something from Lindsey Graham, the way that he interacted with people, the way that he was so interested in what was going on and what was moving people and what was motivating them and what they were interested in. That affection and love of people was obvious even on the campaign trail.
0: He said Graham had a great sense of humor.
2: Lindsey Graham told me a story about his time in the House. And if I repeated exactly what he told me, Darlene, it would be the end of my political career forever. But what I can say is that I was laughing so hard that by the time we got to the next event, I had abdominal cramps.
0: Graham's sister, Darlene, was emotional at times during the service. She's been appointed to fill his seat in the Senate. The late senator's remains will be taken to South Carolina today for a brief service at the State House in Columbia, followed by a procession to First Baptist Church of Columbia for his public funeral. A private burial reportedly will be held in Pickens, South Carolina, later in the afternoon. I'm Clayton Neville.
18: The White House is navigating a growing list of global challenges, balancing diplomacy with deterrence on multiple international fronts. Joan Jones reports.
20: Senior administration officials spent much of the day Tuesday in meetings focused on Iran, the war in Ukraine, and the broader security situation across the Middle East. Officials say the administration remains committed to a diplomatic solution with Iran over its nuclear program, but they do continue stressing that military action remains on the table if negotiations fail. President Trump balanced his time between addressing mourners at a service for the late Senator Lindsey Graham.
30: The son of South Carolina became one of the most important men in the most important country on earth, in a city where politicians often...
20: And White House meetings with two world leaders. Speaking to Fox News, the president reacted to reports that Netanyahu was expected to present intelligence that Iran is actively expanding its nuclear sites.
23: We have the finest, because of the Space Force, we have the greatest cameras in the world focused on. We know exactly what's going on. But no, I heard Bibi announce that. I said, why don't you just tell it to me? Why do you have to announce it to the world? I know exactly what's going on at Pickax. It's not a big problem. We took out their nuclear sites, and we'll have to take out Pickax if we don't make a deal.
20: Reports said Netanyahu arrived through a side door of the White House away from the press. Meantime, Ukrainian President Volodymyr Zelensky snuck out that same door, leaving without speaking to the press, but posting later on social media that his meeting with President Trump went well, saying they discussed licenses for Patriot Interceptor production and several other ideas that could help him in his battle against Russia. He also said they spoke about diplomacy. It's important, he said, that the diplomatic process be reinvigorated, ending with, I am grateful to the United States for its firm support. For America in the Morning, I'm Joan Jones.
18: 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It's 12 after. 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
9: Good Wednesday to you. Your First Alert forecast for today offers mostly sunny skies with a stray shower or storm possible. Highs mainly lower 90s. Mostly clear tonight. Lows upper 60s and lower 70s. Sunshine to rule again Thursday. Highs mainly lower 90s. Ahead of another trip to the upper 60s and lower 70s Thursday night. From the First Alert Forecast Center, I'm WECT Chief Meteorologist Gannon Medwick.
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0: 26 after. This is America in the Morning. Newly released recordings are offering a behind-the-scenes look at conversations between former President Biden and the writer of his memoir. Lisa Dwyer reports.
1: Newly released audio tapes disclosed by a conservative activist group appear to show Joe Biden sharing classified information with a biographer, sometimes claiming memory lapses during interviews that occurred before his election to the presidency in 2020. As Biden pours over his notes in one heavily redacted October 2016 interview, he's heard saying,
2: "Yeah, now there's a lot of other notes too, but I mean, this is my... They didn't even know I have this."
1: As he is presumably talking about sensitive foreign policy matters. In one 2017 session, Biden appeared to admit retaining classified information from his time as vice president.
2: In 2009, I just found all the classified stuff downstairs.
1: The audio was released by the Oversight Project after Biden lost his legal fight to keep it private. A Biden spokesman blasted the release as politically motivated. I'm Lisa Dwyer.
0: America in the Morning for Wednesday, July 29th, 2026 is produced by Tom Cusick. I'm John Trout. This is Westwood One.
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7: The traffic volume is increasing just a little, heading in toward Hempstead on 17 going south near 210, and a little sluggish as you head toward Porter's Neck near Sidbury Road. Not too bad toward 140, and for the most part, Market Street, beyond all of that, is moving well toward downtown. Rick Dixon, right now.
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9: But when Lindsay was right, and I believe he was right, he had moral clarity on the issues involving good and evil. Lindsay was 21 years old, and his parents died. His sister was only 13, and I interviewed his sister, now Senator Darlene Graham from South Carolina. Tim Scott will be there. Governor McMaster will be there. All of his close friends. I'm sure most of the Republicans, at least, maybe a lot of Democrats, too. I have no idea. And the House and Senate will be there. I'm here to honor a friend that I lost. And just try to capture in a short period of time the things that mattered to him in his life.
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0: This is America in the Morning from Westwood One. I'm John Trout. Coming up this half hour,
15: President Trump sits down with two world leaders in the midst of war. I'm Clayton Neville.
16: The midterms are heating up. We'll tell you which races are catching the attention of political strategists. I'm Joan Jones.
17: Kentucky Governor Andy Beshear is calling on Senator Mitch McConnell to either prove he's fit to continue serving or resign from office. I'm Jennifer King.
1: Criminal networks have been trafficking hundreds of thousands of people. I'm Lisa Dwyer.
12: Summertime baseball battles and NFL training camp news. I'm Robert Workman.
0: That and more after these messages.
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2: Good Wednesday to you. Your first alert forecast for today offers mostly sunny skies with a stray shower or storm possible. Highs mainly lower 90s. Mostly clear tonight. Lows upper 60s and lower 70s. Sunshine to rule again Thursday. Highs mainly lower 90s. Ahead of another trip to the upper 60s and lower 70s Thursday night. From the First Alert Forecast Center, I'm WECT Chief Meteorologist Gannon Medwick.
3: A better life with Dr. Sanjay Gupta.
4: They say consistency is key, but sometimes you just gotta switch it up. A new study out of Harvard School of Public Health found that varying your exercise routine could add years to your life. What exercise someone did didn't matter much. What did matter was that all the exercises together worked all the muscle groups in their body. Now, an added benefit to changing things up is it can help you push through the plateau effect. That's when your body gets so efficient at doing something that you actually stop getting better at it. And we know from previous research that specializing in any one sport at a young age can make someone actually more prone to injury. And as experts we talk to point out, even elite athletes switch up things with their workouts, making sure to target strength, cardio, flexibility, balance, and doing that every single week. I'm Dr. Sanjay Gupta, helping you live a better life.
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Ooh, I think that's a little spin doctors, unless I miss my guess. Thank you for that. I'm not bringing my own bumper music today. That's usually, believe it or not, how I build these shows.

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15: Okay, I'm not even going to try to name it this time, because I'll just say the Spin Doctors again. Fortunately, on the podcast, I shouldn't have drawn attention to it, because you will not hear the music. You could think, man, Dean's right about everything, and someone there at the Chris Plant Show really likes the Spin Doctors. But I couldn't do that. I couldn't deceive all of you. I want to talk about Iran here in the time we have before the bottom of the hour break, which you should stick around for. Trump threatens to hit Iran hard following missile attack on U.S. assets. Again, the writer in me, I'm not a fan of this word, threatens. The president says things, and it should not be taken as a threat. He should act on them. Saudi Arabia has joined U.S. military strikes on Iranian proxies. And Saudi Arabia also joined the attack on Iran early in the war, which meant they were joining Israel. And I wish we had more focus, maybe if we had a press that was more interested in telling the stories of what's going on and not just favoring one side and one narrative. That is incredible. Just think about that for a minute. I keep citing my own columns, but I seem to be the only one I can cite because I'm the only one saying these things. And boy, that sounded a little arrogant, didn't it? But it's true. What happened to the Arab street? Those of you old enough to remember the two Gulf Wars, remember the Arab street? This was one of these abstract things that was cited, just like the experts and the norms that only other people could define. That was not in our power to do so. And what happened? They didn't say a word. They haven't said a word about Israel going into Gaza. They haven't said a word about the Iran war, because they're not Arabs, by the way. They know that the people there, the Ayatollahs, have been targeting them all along, have been causing trouble in their backyard with their proxies like Hezbollah and Hamas. And they didn't say a word. Now you have Saudi Arabia joining the U.S. But my criticism is of this strategy, this little piecemeal approach. This is the subject of my most recent column in the New York Sun. You can go read it at nysun.com. I don't say that because I get paid by the click. I say it because I genuinely believe in our mission there. Trump's applying the art of the deal, but he's overlooking what America did to win its greatest victories. And that was, if you're going to go into a war, you do what Theodore Roosevelt said. The biggest sin is hitting soft. Don't hit a man at all if you don't have to. But if you do, put him to sleep. Throw your Sunday punch. That's what I'd like to see in Iran. Let's get back to the break. Let's hear what's going on in the world and pay some bills. Thanks so much for sticking with me. I, again, am your host, Dean Cariana, sitting in for Chris Plant. Nobody like him. There's only one Chris Plant. I know it because I read it on his website.
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18: Good Wednesday to you. Your first alert forecast for today offers mostly sunny skies with a stray shower or storm possible. Highs mainly lower 90s. Mostly clear tonight. Lows upper 60s and lower 70s. Sunshine to rule again Thursday. Highs mainly lower 90s. Ahead of another trip to the upper 60s and lower 70s Thursday night. From the First Alert Forecast Center, I'm WECT Chief Meteorologist Gannon Medwick.
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10: How often do you stop to wonder whether you should share something that's revealing, maybe even embarrassing, with a partner, a friend, or even your boss? In her new book called Revealing, The Underrated Power of Oversharing, behavioral scientist Leslie John says doing just that can help you deepen relationships that are vital to your life. We need people to trust us in order to get things like love, friendship, and career success. That's what she told us. When you make yourself vulnerable by revealing something sensitive, it does make other people trust you. In turn, when you ask someone to reveal something about themselves, showing that interest will generally lead someone to like you more. Why? Because people like to be asked about themselves, she says. It also signals that they are discriminating and choosy, but in a good way. I'm Dr. Sanjay Gupta, helping you live a better life.
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0: Hey, welcome back to the Sean Hannity Show. It's Mark Simone here for Sean Hannity. I thought we'd take a listen to some Fauci. He took the Fifth Amendment over and over and over. 111 times he took the Fifth Amendment, would not answer any questions. But now some are arguing, if you're going to take the Fifth and not say anything, why do an opening statement? He did a lengthy opening statement, but I guess under the law that doesn't count. And he got away with it, but it was Fauci, and he started off very arrogant in this opening statement, but if you watched him by the end, he looked like a beaten down man. But listen to his opening. Here's cut three.
1: However, given Senator Paul's obvious obsession with calling for my prosecution, his repeated slanderous comments about me, and recently his publicly releasing my unredacted personal diary aimed at embarrassing and intimidating me, the only conclusion I can reach is that the sole reason he is calling me before this committee is to get me to say something, anything, that could vindicate his repeated public pledges that I end up, in his words, quote, behind bars, unquote. Any reasonable person who has followed his unhinged obsession with me would readily come to the same conclusion.
0: Wow. So, his unredacted diary. So, now, hey, by the way, if in case you're not clear how they got this, and the New York Times went after Rand Paul saying, how dare he release somebody's personal diary? It's disgusting that he would. Well, he typed the whole thing into a government computer at work. So it's technically the property of the U.S. government. And what he did before he left his job, before the Trump administration took over, he deleted it out of the computer. He deleted everything off the computer. Now, this guy claims to be a scientist. What kind of scientist doesn't know that you, no matter how much you delete it, it's still on a server somewhere? So Bobby Kennedy takes over the Department of Health and has access to all this stuff. He puts a team of experts on this. They go to the servers. They dig deep into the servers, and they recover the whole thing that he deleted. That's how they got it. It was typed on a government computer at a government office, so it's theirs to release. And they released it. Now, you see how bold he is? Your obsession with him. He's like so tough. Now they try to ask him a question. Any question. What day is it? What color is your tie? Listen to him take the Fifth over and over.
1: Although it pains me to do so, under the advice of my attorneys, I will invoke my right under the Fifth Amendment of the Constitution to refrain from answering your questions. On the advice of counsel, I respectfully decline based upon my rights under the Fifth Amendment. I respectfully decline to answer. On the advice of counsel, I respectfully decline to answer based upon my rights under the Fifth Amendment to the Constitution.
0: Now, the way this works, this stuff, you meet with your attorneys. Now, you have attorney-client privilege. You tell them everything. You tell them the real story, and they decide what you should do. So he's saying on the advice of his attorney. So the attorneys heard the real answers and said to him, you better take the Fifth Amendment. You better not say any of that. So they heard the answers. You got to take the Fifth. You can't answer these questions. So, hey, it's Mark Simone here for Sean Hannity. Back in a moment, we'll talk to Steve Moore coming up next.
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5: For the rest of today, continued sunny to partly cloudy with an outside chance of a shower or storm. Highs mainly lower 90s, mostly clear tonight. Lows upper 60s and lower 70s. Sunshine ought to be the rule again Thursday. Highs mainly lower 90s ahead of another trip to the upper 60s and lower 70s Thursday night. From the First Alert Forecast Center, I'm WECT Chief Meteorologist Gannon Medwin.
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7: There are lots of things you can measure to get an idea of how healthy you are at any given moment. Temperature, heart rate, blood pressure, just to name a few. But how about how healthy you will be and how long you're likely to live? According to a new study out of the University at Buffalo, two simple strength tests are pretty accurate at predicting longevity in older women. One is hand grip strength, and the other is how quickly people can stand up from a seated position without using their arms. By the way, I remember interviewing former President Jimmy Carter when he was quite old and being really impressed how he just popped out of the chair without using his arms. Not a lot of older people can actually do that. But I think the message here is that maintaining strength as you age is going to help you perform everyday activities, but also help you avoid injury and stay independent. I'm Dr. Sanjay Gupta, helping you live a better life.
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0: faster, which we're doing. There's a lot of investment in this country. And when we do that, we will bring the spending down. I'm going to say one other quick thing. You know, I just stepped out of a meeting. I was in a meeting. I met Sam Altman today. You know, he's the head of OpenAI.
1: Yeah.
0: He was just telling us about the amazing things to come with the technology. And he did make it clear, which is good news, the United States is winning the AI wars against China. We have to beat China on this one, Mark. We have to beat China.
1: Now, a lot of people are terrified of the data center, all the noise that uses all the water, all the electricity. You went and inspected a data center. What's the real story?
0: It was an amazing experience. I wish every politician and as many Americans as possible. Have you ever visited a data center yourself, Mark?
1: No, not at all. But I would love to.
0: Never done it. Yeah, I did it just 2 weeks ago. It was a phenomenal experience. I mean, these are technological marvels, and I've never seen so much construction going on. You know, hard hat construction workers making $75, $100, $125 an hour building out, and then you go into these centers. And, you know, it's amazing. Remember the old, scenes of the telephone operators when the telephones first came out, and they would literally take the plug out and put it into the, you know, the board trying to connect with Uncle Joe down the street. These data centers are doing literally billions of transactions every minute. It's like mind-boggling what's happening in these things, but they're clean, they're efficient, they are the actual heartbeat of and the nerve center of our economy. And I get frustrated because I know if you go, I hate data center, no data centers. And I say, well, gee, do you like your cell phone? Oh, yeah, I love my cell phone. Do you like the internet? Yeah. You don't have those without data centers. It's like saying, I love it when I flick the light switch and the light comes on, but I don't want an electric power plant. Well, guess what? If you don't have an electric power plant, you're not going to have your lights come on. Similarly, if we don't have data centers, we're not going to have the internet. We're not going to have the GPS system. We're not going to have our missile defense system. So it's our economy is highly dependent on these data centers, and we need to build them. But I also believe the data center people should be paying their fair share, don't you?
1: Yeah, and they'll figure out how to power themselves and create their own water supply, won't they?
0: But maybe build their own nuclear power site or something like that. But most of them are saying, look, we will come in into a community, the one that I visited in Loudoun County, Virginia, which is right outside of Dulles Airport. It actually has reduced the property taxes and the electric utility bills of the people in that community because they pay so much. So they can be an asset to communities.
1: Wow. Well, that's fascinating stuff. Well, Steve Moore, hey, before I forget that, this one story you had, Tractor Supply Company, they banned a hot dog vendor because he supported Trump. Don't they know you go woke, you go broke? What are they doing?
0: Yeah, I mean, what is going on in some of these blue states is unbelievable. I mean, how about the fact that, you know, Kathy Hochul in New York, she says, oh, no, we're not going to have data centers. We're not allowing any data centers to be built. But then she wants to pave over thousands of acres in upstate New York with solar panels.
1: Yeah.
0: That doesn't make any sense.
1: No, and they don't do much of anything. Well, Steve Moore, great stuff. Everybody get his book, The Trump Economic Miracle. And, boy, you put out the best daily briefing, news, stories, analysis. It's free. Just go to unleashprosperity.com and sign up, unleashprosperity.com. Steve Moore, thanks for being with us.
0: Well, thanks. And I hope one of these days we get the truth out of Anthony Fauci.
1: Yeah, don't hold your breath, but we'll keep trying. Thanks for being with us. Hey, it's Mark Simone here on the Sean Hannity Show. Sean's at the Lindsey Graham funeral today in South Carolina. He'll be back tomorrow, and we'll be back and take some of your calls next on the Sean Hannity Show.
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10: 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And there is perhaps no movement more fundamental than walking. It reinforces the alignment, stability, and coordinated muscle activation that supports how your body moves, whether you're doing strenuous exercise or simply going about your daily life. This is according to Dana Santis, a strength and conditioning specialist. Even though you walk every day, Dana does say you can make small adjustments to immediately improve your walking mechanics. So, keep your rib cage stacked over your pelvis. Avoid leaning over or arching your lower back. Allow your arms to swing naturally in coordination with your legs. 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I'm Dr. Sanjay Gupta, helping you live a better life.
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0: to becoming the next president of the United States. So naturally, I did something that I shouldn't have done. I shared his personal cell phone number with the millions of people that happened to be watching that particular day as I made a speech, a very important speech. And I remember the number 202-228-0292, if anybody wants to give it a shot. His phone exploded. He said, I had that number for 20 years. His phone totally, I don't know what he did with it, but it exploded. That was the beginning of a friendship in a way. But it was Lindsay who had the last laugh, because while I blew up his phone all for one day, we became great friends, and Lindsay did not stop calling me for the next 10 years. It was nutty. I always cherish the memories of our golf games, and only because of his really, and I will say this memorial service, it's so hard to say, memorial service for Lindsay, it's hard to say. But I'll admit that one time Lindsey Graham and Annika Sorensen actually beat me and Gary Player together. Can you believe that? Annika played very well that day, actually. But right to the end, Lindsey carried in his golf bag the putter that once belonged to his dad, and he carried it with him with class and with a ring that was so beautiful of his mother. And they were laying right at his bedside. The night he died, they were there. He had them with him at all times. From that pool hall where his parents raised him to the halls of the United States Senate, where he was respected and loved. The son of South Carolina became one of the most important men in the most important country on earth. In a city where politicians often become jaded and cynical, Lindsey Graham never lost the old-fashioned American idealism that brought him to the highest levels of government and life. He took his duty seriously without taking himself too seriously. He was unwavering in his principles, but always willing to listen. He always wanted to listen. And one thing about Lindsey that we all know, he never quit. You wanted him to quit. You waited for him to quit, but he would never quit. Above all, Lindsey Graham loved America, and he believed in the American people. If you shared that view, you had a friend in Lindsey. If you didn't share it, there was no fiercer or more constant opponent. Our nation needs more men and women like that great person sitting, laying, wherever he may be. I think I know where he is, and I think he's up there. I think he's watching us. I'm pretty sure of it. Scripture tells us that blessed is the man who remains steadfast under trial, for when he has stood the test, he will receive the crown of life. For 71 years, Lindsey Graham was strong and steadfast. As a brother, a senator, a warrior, and a patriot, he withstood every last test, every single test that you can go through and every trial. And now he wears the crown of life in heaven, reunited with his parents and reunited with his Lord. I end by saying something very, very special. Lindsey, we love you. God bless you. We will always be with you. And you were very, very special. Thank you. Thank you very much.
1: Well, that's from yesterday. That was a quite a ceremony. National Cathedral, Washington, D.C. Lindsey Graham, great figure in America. It's Mark Simone here on the Sean Hannity Show. Sean will be back tomorrow.
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9: Got an accident for you. This may cause you some problems, especially if you plan to use College Road. It occurred northbound just before Market Street. There's already a very heavy backup in place from before Holly Tree Road on or off toward that point, and there's a brief delay again after MLK. Rick Dixon, right now traffic.
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10: A better life with Dr. Sanjay Gupta.
11: There are lots of things you can measure to get an idea of how healthy you are at any given moment. Temperature, heart rate, blood pressure, just to name a few. But how about how healthy you will be and how long you're likely to live? According to a new study out of the University at Buffalo, two simple strength tests are pretty accurate at predicting longevity in older women. One is hand grip strength, and the other is how quickly people can stand up from a seated position without using their arms. By the way, I remember interviewing former President Jimmy Carter when he was quite old and being really impressed how he just popped out of the chair without using his arms. Not a lot of older people can actually do that. But I think the message here is that maintaining strength as you age is going to help you perform everyday activities, but also help you avoid injury and stay independent. I'm Dr. Sanjay Gupta, helping you live a better life.
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